Samuel Coleridge Taylor in concert later in this hour of PT. Also on the way, the Canary Quartet, our 2015 PT Young Artists in Residence, with music commissioned by them just a year earlier. Here's a little something from their debut album released a year later.

That Andante by Eugène Boza, played by the Canary Quartet on their very first album, French Saxophone Quartets, released in 2016. Canary will be back later this hour with music about life and death and love. From APM, American Public Media, this is Performance Today, taking you to concerts around the world. I'm Valerie Kaler. Going to school and getting an education can help you prepare for a job, but there is nothing that can replace the knowledge you get from hands-on experience, even if that experience comes from a slightly different angle. Antonio Monacorda is a conductor based in Berlin. He has studied conducting formally, but before that, he learned some invaluable lessons about leading an orchestra by being in the orchestra. Monacorda was the concertmaster, the first violinist of the Gustav Mahler Youth Orchestra, went on to become a founding member and longtime concertmaster of the Mahler Chamber Orchestra, both led by Claudio Abbado. Working with Abbado taught Monacorda that the conductor is really there to help the orchestra, not control it. He appreciated how Abbado did not have a massive ego, but rather approached the musicians with a spirit of simply making music together. Unexpectedly, though, Monacorda feels he learned even more playing under conductors who weren't so great. He said it became a concertmaster's job to hold the orchestra together, even with a quote-unquote bad conductor. And he got some firsthand experience on what not to do. Antonello Monacorda takes all those leadership lessons with him onto the podium. He was the artistic director of the Potsdam Chamber Academy for 15 years, and he also conducts major orchestras and opera house orchestras all around the world. Let's drop in on a recent concert Monacorda led in Copenhagen with the Danish National Symphony Orchestra. This is the Coriolan Overture by Beethoven.

Beethoven wrote that overture for a play called Coriolan, about a Roman general who rebelled against what he saw as the corruption of Rome. We heard Beethoven's Coriolan overture from a concert in Copenhagen, Denmark. Antonello Monacorda led the Danish National Symphony Orchestra.

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Love to Dad. 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

Anyone who's lost a loved one to cancer is familiar with the complicated swirl of emotions that are part and parcel of that diagnosis. There's a stricken feeling, like getting punched and not remembering how to breathe. There's a period of, there must be some mistake, and let's get a second opinion. There's also anger, which might collapse into sorrow and then explode back into anger again. When it's a beloved parent who's gotten that diagnosis, there's another element, a feeling of being unmoored, of the formerly solid ground beneath your feet shifting and crumbling. Composer Joel Love lost his dad to cancer in 2014, the same year he'd been diagnosed. Love says the music we're going to hear next is about the emotions they all went through that year. It's in two sections, Threnody, full of anger and sadness and confusion, and a seamless segue into the second half, Adieu, a celebration of life. In Memoriam by Joel Love, played here by the Canary Saxophone Quartet.

The Canary Quartet with Joel Love's tribute to his father, In Memoriam, which ended with a section the composer called a celebration of life. Joel Love said, quote, "My father's last words to me, other than I love you, were live the life you want to live and never look back." That concert at St. Paul's by the Sea Episcopal Church in Jacksonville Beach, Florida, was part of the Beaches Fine Arts series. In a moment, one heck of a freshman effort. This is Performance Today from APM.

When violinist-composer Niccolo Paganini published his Opus 1 in 1819, it was an instant revelation. The 24 caprices became synonymous with Paganini's name and with violin playing itself. That is a massively high bar for someone's first published work. It's true that several composers have had popular Opus 1s, but it's more common for those first works to be lesser known or underplayed compared to more mature works. Or, in the case of composer Samuel Coleridge Taylor's Opus 1, completely unplayed for more than a century. Samuel Coleridge Taylor was an 18-year-old in London when he wrote his Opus 1, a piano quintet, in 1893. He played the piano at the premiere. And he kind of thought that would be it for this quintet. He didn't think it would get played again. He even recycled some of its tunes into later pieces. And for more than a century, he was right. It did not get played. But then, in 2001, his handwritten manuscript was found in an archive. This quintet is now published and getting played all around the world. Let's hear a performance from an all-star ensemble at Chamberfest Cleveland. The Piano Quintet by Samuel Coleridge Taylor.

a very impressive Opus One, written by an 18-year-old Samuel Coleridge Taylor. We heard a performance of his piano quintet in G minor at Mixon Hall at the Cleveland Institute of Music, presented by Chamberfest Cleveland. Antonio Pompabaldi was at the piano. Yura Lee and Jacques Forestier played violins. Teng Li, viola. Julie Albers played the cello.

0: You know, most of the music we broadcast here on PT is from concert recordings, highlights from recent performances across the country, around the world. I love that. We get to hear the immediacy of today's classical music scene and that palpable electricity between the performers and the audience. That's really the origin of the name of this program, Performance Today. 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

Welcome now to our Tuesday Night Classics here on WHRO-FM. Raymond Jones here till midnight, Peter Van de Graaff following at the midnight hour, but of course not any Tuesday night, only Tuesday night of our fall membership drive, and we're looking for pledges of support tonight. 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As we start the program off with music of Bach, the Harpsichord Concerto No. 4 in A, Igor Kipnis at the keyboard, the Academy of St. Martin in the Fields, under Sir Neville Mariner.

Getting our classics underway on this Tuesday night, the Harpsichord Concerto No. 4 in A by Bach, with Sir Neville Mariner in the Academy, Igor Kipnis at the harpsichord, here on WHRO-FM. Only Tuesday night of our fall membership drive, so don't let us fall behind. 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And away we go with the world's greatest music. Music like that of Christoph Willibald Gluck, Suite from Iphigenia in Tauride. And we'll have this arrangement for winds by Josef Tribunzé for the Harmonie Musique Wind Ensemble. The ensemble here is the Albion Ensemble in Gluck's Suite from Iphigenia in Tauride.

Music of Christoph Willibald Gluck, arranged for winds, the suite from Iphigenia in Tauride. And that arrangement by Joseph Tribense, who did a lot of the famous harmony music arrangements, a recording there with the Albion Ensemble on this Tuesday night on WHRO-FM, where we're looking for your internet pledges of support, WHRO.org. 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

Mozart's Cassation in B-flat, Kerschel 99. 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Music like that of Beethoven, his Symphony No. 2 in D with the Staatskapelle Berlin, conducted by Daniel Barenboim.

The Beethoven Symphony No. 2 in D with Staatskapelle Berlin under Daniel Barenboim on this Tuesday night on WHRO-FM. Raymond Jones with you till midnight. Peter Van de Graaff following at the midnight hour. 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We're going to have Kozeluch's string quartet in G, Opus 32, No. 2, with members of the Stamitz Quartet.

The Stambitz Quartet and Leopold Kotzeluk's String Quartet in G, Opus 32, Number 2. 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From François Couperin comes the Apotheosis of Lully with the English Baroque soloist led by Sir John Eliot Gardiner.

The Apotheosis of Lully from Francois Couperin, grand music of the French Baroque with the English Baroque soloist under Sir John Eliot Gardner. 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As members of Larky Bedelli play the Schubert String Trio in B flat, music of Franz Schubert, Deutsch Listing 581, in case you're keeping catalog tabs on that. 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Thanks to your support. Here's members of Larky Bedelli.

Marky Bedelli and the String Trio in B-flat of Franz Schubert. And to wrap up our Tuesday Night Classics, violinist James Ennis in the Mozart Rondo in B-flat, Kerschel 269.

Violinist James Ennis and the Mozart Anniversary Orchestra, the Mozart Rondo in B-flat, K269, wrapping up our classics on a Tuesday night here on 90.3 WHRO-FM Digital Norfolk, 89.9 WHRJ Digital Gloucester Courthouse, 98.3 WHRF Digital Belhaven. Remember, make that pledge, if you would, online, WHRO.org, as we get ready to enjoy Peter Van de Graaff and Classics Overnight, thanks to that great member support.

So music by an anonymous 14th century Italian composer, a dance called an Istampita, performed by the New York Pro Musica. Peter van de Graaff is my name. We're going to go to some medieval music later on, and we have something right now from 1946 by Russian composer Dmitri Kabalevsky. This is thought to reflect the happy feelings of the Russian people after the victory in World War II. This is Vladimir Horowitz, the man who gave the American premiere of this work, and recorded in 1948, Kabalevsky's third sonata.

recorded in 1948, just a couple of years after that piece was written. That was Vladimir Horowitz performing Dmitri Kabalevsky's Piano Sonata No. 3. And now to medieval music from the 13th century by Mounio d'Arras, a little piece called Ce fut en mai, performed by the Folger Consort.

Medieval music. We're going to be listening to the Middle Ages Suite by Alexander Glazunov. We have this anonymous music from 14th century Italy to hear first. It's called Three Fountains, Tre Fontane, and it's performed by members of the St. George's Canzona.

Anonymous music from 14th century Italy, a piece which was very popular in its day. It's called Tre Fontane, Three Fountains, and John Southcott directed members of St. George's Canzona. Now we go to some music inspired by the Middle Ages, although this wasn't composed until 1902. And it's a suite called From the Middle Ages by Russian composer Alexander Glazunov. It's a work in four scenes, and each one depicts a various scene from that period, beginning with a prelude, which depicts the sea pounding the shore by a castle, and inside the castle a pair of young lovers. Then the second movement is a scherzo, which represents a street theater presenting a dance of death. And the third movement is the troubadour's serenade. And finally, the crusaders. There's a trumpet sounding, the soldiers assemble. Commander speaks, the priests chant a blessing before the army marches away to the cheers of the crowd. All depicted very vividly musically here. We listen to the Scottish National Orchestra, conducted by Neeme Järvi, in the suite From the Middle Ages by Russian composer Alexander Glazunov.

Music by the Russian composer Alexander Glazunov, but music about the Middle Ages. Written in 1902. Those are four little scenes from the Middle Ages. And we heard the Scottish National Orchestra, directed by Neeme Järvi. The last section there depicting the Crusaders going off to battle. And here is music from the 11th century. 11th and 12th century. Hildegard von Bingen wrote this instrumental dance.

0: Dance by Hildegard von Bingen of the early 12th century, performed by Sequentia.
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0: I do appreciate you tuning in. I'm Peter Van de Graaff, sharing with you some music from the ballet world by American composers. We'll listen to a ballet by Samuel Barber called Souvenirs, and hear it in its original version for two pianos. But first we have this from a famous ballet by Aaron Copland called Rodeo. This is the Saturday Night Waltz from that Western-inspired ballet. The Mexico City Philharmonic is conducted by Enrique Batis.

Music from a 1942 ballet by Aaron Copland, originally choreographed by Agnes DeMille, called Rodeo. From it, we heard the Saturday Night Waltz, and that was the Mexico City Philharmonic, conducted by Enrique Batis. Samuel Barber wrote a ballet called Souvenirs. It exists in a couple of versions for two pianos and also for orchestra. We're going to hear the original two-piano version. And it's really no plot to it. It's just some various flirtations in a palm court in the 1920s. This is a performance by John Browning and a second pianist known for his conducting primarily, Leonard Slatkin, Souvenirs of Samuel Barber.

The two pianists were John Browning and Leonard Slatkin. That music by Samuel Barber, Souvenirs. Here is a little piece from Microfictions by composer Caroline Shaw now, before we turn to a couple of symphonic poems, including Finlandia of Jean Sibelius in just a moment. But first, the Miro Quartet. This is called Waking Up on the Early Side.

Waking Up on the Early Side, one of the microfictions by Caroline Shaw, and a performance by the Miro Quartet. A couple of symphonic poems. Let's begin with this one by Jean Sibelius, the enormously famous Finlandia. Here is a performance by the Swedish Radio Symphony conducted by Esa-Pekka Salonen.

Symphonic poem Finlandia by Jean Sibelius with Esa-Pekka Salonen and the Swedish Radio Symphony. Here's another symphonic poem, now by a Polish composer named Mieczysław Karłowicz. This is Stanisław and Anna Oświęcimowie from 1908, about a pair of tragic lovers. Here's the BBC Philharmonic, led by Jean-Pascal Tortelier.

symphonic poem about tragic lovers by a Polish composer, Mieczysław Karłowicz. Stanisław and Anna Oświęcimowie is the title of that. BBC Philharmonic and Jean-Pascal Tortelier. Tragically, Karłowicz died while skiing in the Tatras Mountains in an avalanche. A little more Polish music. This is by Chopin. And Horacio Gutierrez plays the Prelude, Opus 28, number 20 in C minor.

0: Horacio Gutierrez at the piano, and the Prelude Opus 28, number 20 in C minor by Chopin.
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0: We will focus our attention on a single opera by Verdi called The Sicilian Vespers, first hearing some ballet music from the opera.

And it goes on from there. That's the summer portion of the Four Seasons Ballet. It was written for the Parisian version of the, well, in Italian, I Vespri Siciliani, the Sicilian Vespers, or in French, Les Vêpres Siciliennes, by Giuseppe Verdi. And we have more music from that same opera, Roberto Abbado, Munich Radio Orchestra. I'm Peter van de Graaff. Suite from Pulcinella, music from the Italian Baroque arranged by Stravinsky coming up later on. Here is the overture to I Vespri Siciliani of Verdi with Riccardo Chailly and the National Philharmonic.

Riccardo Chailly and the National Philharmonic with the overture to I Vespri Siciliani, the Sicilian Vespers by Giuseppe Verdi. Very popular opera in the 19th century. An oboist from the 19th century, Antonio Pasculi, wrote a grand concerto on themes from that opera. We're going to hear that now in its original version for oboe and piano with Harry Sargas and pianist Laura Ward.

Oboist Harry Sargas, pianist Laura Ward. That's the Grand Concerto on themes from Verdi's I Vespri Siciliani by Antonio Pasculi. And this is from Verdi's Rigoletto with Luciano Pavarotti.

Pavarotti singing Verdi. This is more Italian music in a sense. It's based on Italian commedia dell'arte, tradition of improvised comic theater from the 17th and early 18th centuries. Music thought to be by Pergolesi, but actually by a number of different Baroque composers, not just Italian, but otherwise as well. Stravinsky arranged this music for Sergei Diaghilev's Ballet Russe, and it's called Pulcinella. Here's a suite from that ballet with the Orpheus Chamber Orchestra.

Music from the Baroque, as arranged by Igor Stravinsky into a ballet inspired by Commedia dell'arte called Pulcinella. From it, we heard a suite, and that was a performance by the Orpheus Chamber Orchestra, music written for the Ballet Russe. This is from the Italian Baroque. It is one of the hundreds of sonatas by Domenico Scarlatti. It's played by Scott Ross.

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0: My name is Peter Van de Graaff. It's always interesting to find out what pieces were a particular composer's best known in their own lifetime. For example, Beethoven's Septet was probably his most performed and disseminated piece in his life. We're going to hear that work right now. It's an earlier composition, and it's a substantial work as well. But first, we have music by a couple of American composers. One is Jessie Montgomery. We'll get to her Soul Force in just a few minutes. First, Mark Pellequin plays this by David Deltredici. It's called Ballad in Yellow.

Ballad in Yellow by American composer David Del Tredici, recorded by Mark Pelequin. Get to Beethoven in just a little bit, and the New York Youth Symphony, led by Michael Repper, first plays this piece by Jesse Montgomery called Soul Force, about voices struggling to be heard beneath oppression. It's from 2015.

Michael Repper conducted the New York Youth Symphony and that work in a single movement by the American composer Jesse Montgomery, about voices struggling to be heard beyond oppression. It's called Soul Force by Jesse Montgomery. And this is called By the Wayside by American violinist composer Cecil Burleigh.

By the Wayside by Cecil Burley. Beethoven among the most performed composers today and for many, many years, but during his lifetime, what piece of his was the most performed composition? It's thought that this piece was. It is a septet for various combinations of instruments, and earlier composition, but nonetheless very, very popular in his day. It's a performance here by the Vienna Chamber Ensemble, the Opus 20 by Beethoven.

A young Beethoven had a real hit on his hands with that composition, a septet for a combination of winds and strings, and a performance there by the Vienna Chamber Ensemble. That was the most performed composition of Beethoven during his own lifetime. Here is a lighter piece of Beethoven. It's one of a collection of 12 German dances. This is an unpublished composition of Beethoven, and it's performed by Capella Istropolitana, conducted by Oliver Dohnányi.

0: A little bit of Beethoven there as an encore to that huge septet we heard from the 12 German Dances, the ninth of the collection, and a performance by Capella Istropolitana. They've recorded all of Beethoven's dance music, and Oliver Dohnányi, the conductor.
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0: My name is Peter Van de Graaff. I have your music by two composers who are probably the greatest of their time. That is Beethoven and Luigi Cherubini. At least Beethoven considered Cherubini to be the other greatest composer of the day. We're going to begin with a Cherubini. Both these works are related in subject matter as we first hear the Funeral March from 1820 by Cherubini with Boston Baroque, directed by Martin Perlman.

quite an unusual work written for some chapel services in 1820 by Luigi Cherubini called Funeral March. And that strange gong-like instrument, the tam-tam, was actually specified by Cherubini in the original orchestration. In fact, that was a period instrument performance of the work. And he was criticized at the time for including it in the orchestration. Boston Baroque, Martin Perlman conducting. We have a funeral march sonata and then a concerto for a festival by Joaquin Rodrigo to hear. Hope you'll stay with me. I'm Peter Van de Graaff, and I do appreciate you tuning in. This is Ian Hobson to perform Beethoven's Piano Sonata No. 12, Opus 26, subtitled The Funeral March. The third movement is called Funeral March on the Death of a Hero. Music by Beethoven.

Beethoven composed that music, the Piano Sonata No. 12, Opus 26, the so-called Funeral March Sonata. The third movement is a funeral march on the death of a hero, he called it. Ian Hobson was the pianist. And before we hear a concerto for a festival, one more funeral march, this composed for the funeral of Queen Mary by Henry Purcell.

part of the funeral music for Queen Mary by Henry Purcell, who was to follow her in death shortly after she passed away. That was the funeral march played by the Philip Jones Brass Ensemble. After this funereal music, we go now to a concerto for a festival, which is the last work for guitar and orchestra by Joaquin Rodrigo, 1983 music. It was written for a debutante ball, particularly for two daughters of a wealthy Texan family, interestingly. Alfonso Moreno solos here with the Mexico City Symphony, conducted by Enrique Batis.

Concerto for a Festival by Joaquin Rodrigo. Alfonso Moreno is heard with the State of Mexico Symphony. Enrique Batis was the conductor. That's music from 1983, the last solo guitar concerto by Rodrigo.

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This is some solo guitar music by an early Spanish composer, Gaspar Sanz, his English Gigue.

0: Rolf Lislevant playing on a Baroque guitar, music by Baroque Spanish composer Gaspar Sanz, the English Gigue.
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2: And at this point, our Overnight Classics turns into Morning Classics. Good morning, Dwight Davis with you. Beautiful morning this morning. We have clear skies. You can see the stars. The temperature in Norfolk is 64. I suspect there are lower readings further inland. 64 degrees officially at the Norfolk Airport right now. And, feels nice out there. All right, the humidity is a little bit high. You'll find some dew on your windshield, but still, 64, we'll take it. Lower dew point this morning. This is WHRO-FM, where we are asking for your support during our fall membership drive, and we'll wrap things up on Friday. Today is Wednesday, the 16th of September already. 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And you can do your part online at this moment at WHRO.org. And thank you. Here's a little bit of what your monies pay for. The vocalese of Rachmaninoff, sung here, that word's in quotes, by violinist Yitzhak Perlman.

Haunting Music by Rachmaninoff, which he wrote as a vocal piece without words. The Vocalese, it's titled, and it's part of a collection of songs, actually. Here a transcription, obviously, with Itzhak Perlman, the violinist, and the Abbey Road Ensemble, the Rachmaninoff Vocalese. Sunny skies today, a high of 82. Sunny high of 82 today. Clear tonight, lows back in the mid-60s. And then Thursday, sunshine 87. Friday, sunny 87. Slight chance of showers. Saturday, sunny 82. Sunday, sunny 87. Monday and Tuesday, we finally get a chance of showers, but it's only going to be about 40%. So really no rain in the forecast through the weekend. Great weather, finally. Some nice weather. 64 degrees right now. We know Wagner by his big music for the music dramas. But he wrote some little piano pieces. He called them Albumblatt. That was a common name back in the 19th century for any little piece of music that was printed on a page. In an album. So here's an Albumblatt, an album page that Wagner wrote for Princess Metternich.

A gentle piano piece by Wagner. No swords or dragons here. The Albumblatt, album leaf, page of piano music composed for an acquaintance, Princess Metternich. Nina Kovtarajda at the piano. 5:13 on this lovely morning, 64 degrees. Here's a Sicilian by the French composer Benjamin Godard.

from a suite titled Italian Scenes by Benjamin Goddard, the Sicilian with the Czechoslovak Symphony Orchestra, Andre Leonard conducting. And now that we're in, I was going to say Italy, but Sicilian is named after the island of Sicily. But now that we're in the Mediterranean, let's head on up to Venice for the Sinfonia in D called La Veneziana. It's by Antonio Salieri, and here are the Budapest Strings.

Little classical symphony there by Antonio Salieri. He called it Veneziana, symphony in D. The Budapest Strings, conducted by Carole Botve. 5:28, the time, temperature 64 degrees. Feels good out there. Sunny skies today, a high of 82. We'll be in the 80s with sunshine through the weekend. No significant rainfall in the forecast till maybe late Monday or Tuesday. 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Here's some ballet music that we visit from time to time. It's by the French composer Michel Corrette. The ballet is called The Ballet of the Ages, and in Corrette's scheme, unlike Shakespeare's, there are four ages: childhood, adolescence, manhood, as it's listed in the score, and finally old age. Let's opt for the early sections of this ballet, childhood and adolescence, with the Gérard Cartigny Chamber Orchestra. This is music from The Ballet of the Ages by Michel Corrette.

The music of Michel Corrette from the Ballet of the Ages, and we chose the two earlier movements from these four ages of man, childhood and adolescence, so I think we stopped there around age 18. The music of Corrette performed by the Gérard Cartigny Chamber Orchestra here on WHR Row FM, 19 minutes before 6. 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You can click through the webpage there and become a member, a supporter of the music on these stations. Where are we? 18 minutes before 6. Beautiful morning this morning. It's a little moist out there, but the dew point is down. Humidity's up a little bit. 64 degrees our temperature at the Norfolk Airport. Sunny with a high near 82 today. Today, rather like yesterday. Here is, well, it depends on your age and points of reference. Here is the Toselli Serenata, which was used and reused many times. It's a great theme. As a matter of fact, it was chosen as a theme for an old-time radio series called The Goldbergs. Toselli's Serenade.

Some old and old-fashioned music for you by Enrico Toselli, his Serenade or Serenata, with the ensemble I Salonisti, the Salon Orchestra I Salonisti. 14 minutes before 6 on WHRO FM. We'll get a little more action here later this morning as we go back to our Pledge studio. They're turning the lights on in there. Ed's probably got the coffee going, and we'll come to you in earnest regarding the need for support for this radio station, these radio stations. 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And 98.3 for the Eastern Shore. 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But for those who are not yet members, here's the web address again, whro.org. Here's another serenade, the lovely Serenade for Strings by Sir Edward Elgar, with members of the London Philharmonic, Leonard Slatkin conducting.

Some lovely, gentle, warm music by Sir Edward Elgar, his Serenade for Strings, with members of the London Philharmonic and Leonard Slatkin, the conductor. 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And click on the Donate Now at the top of the page, and you'll get all the instructions and help that you need to keep things going. 2 minutes after six, let's catch up on some things here, notably traffic. Got a couple of problems here. We're starting to, what's this here? Okay, you're stopped westbound Hampton Roads Bridge Tunnel. Another of those brief stoppages, as far as we know. So wait for a couple of minutes and you'll start moving again. 664 northbound on the Newport News side of the tunnel near 35th Street, there is an accident. It is closing the center lane, the right lane, and the right shoulder. That's 664 northbound near 35th Street in Newport News after you come out of the tube. So be ready for that to move on over to avoid that accident. And let's see, let's talk about the weather. Sunny skies today, a high of 82 degrees. Can't argue with that. Clear tonight, lows back to the mid-60s. Thursday, sunny 87. Friday, sunny 87. Maybe some showers. Saturday, sunny 82. Sunday, sunny 87. There you go. No significant rainfall expected. Anything else to tell you about? Nope. Let's move on. Here's a serenade. It is by Robert Volkmann. Serenade number 2 with the Bavarian Radio Orchestra.

0: The composer's name, Robert Volkmann, and we heard music from his Serenade No. 2 with the Bavarian Radio Orchestra, Carl Ludwig Nickel conducting.
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0: 11 minutes after 6 o'clock, this is WHRO FM, where your membership support is being sought for today through Friday. 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Pennies a day. Well, U.S. doesn't use pennies. Doesn't use cents anymore, for that matter. That's C-E-N-T-S. A few cents a day, and you'll have done your part to ensure the continuation of Music of Mozart coming up in a moment. But let me mention again that accident, 664 northbound near 35th Street in Newport News. The right center lane, right lane, and right shoulder all closed. Move over to the left after you get out of the tunnel.

A Mozart minuet, one of many, many minuets. Almost every symphony, every string quartet has a minuet movement. And almost every serenade or divertimento has at least a single minuet movement, maybe two, sometimes three. Anyway, this minuetto comes from the divertimento, Kurzweil 131, with the New York Philharmonica, Robert Johnson conducting. It's Music of Mozart, made possible with your support. Thank you. Here's another minuet from an unlikely source, Puccini.

A gentle minuet by Puccini. It doesn't come from any opera, as far as I know. Just a minuet. He wrote a set of three minuets, and that was the first of the set. Performed here by the Auvergne Orchestra, Jean-Jacques Cantereau conducting. 21 minutes after 6, this is WHRO-FM. We are member-supported public radio. 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WHRO.org is the web address. Still holding things up northbound 664 and near 35th Street in Newport News because of an earlier accident. And Hampton Roads Bridge Tunnel a little slow eastbound because of a breakdown. The left shoulder and left lane are closed. This is right at the Hampton Roads Bridge Tunnel as you come from the peninsula. Here's a set of variations by Mendelssohn. The theme is an andante, and then there are several variations. Felix Mendelssohn's music with Ilse von Alpenheim, the pianist.

Ending as he began with a more gentle mood, the Andante with Variations by Felix Mendelssohn, one of many piano pieces that he wrote. This performed by Ilse von Alpenheim. 6:30 the time, this is WHRO-FM. Let me thank our members, those who have been contributing to the music now for many, many years. A lot of folks, when the fundraisers, the membership drives roll around, give extra. They contribute above and beyond what they've promised just because they understand the need for support. So we hear some very familiar names come by, names of people that have been supporting now for years, literally, decades in some cases. Those of you who are in that category, we thank you very much. It is because of you that we can be here. Those of you who have not yet contributed, we'll thank you on the air by name. If you prefer, you can reach us at whro.org. We had some technical problems last Sunday, and that messed up the phone lines. So we have a new phone number. You can use that if you want. It's toll-free, 844-218-2337, 844-218-2337. Not much of a mnemonic there, so we'll repeat it for you. But the quick and easiest way is probably the website, whro.org. We're going to head off to a village wedding. That's the name of this piece. And a good time is had by all. It's by Benjamin Goddard.

I like that little farewell there at the end. Village Wedding, it's called, by Benjamin Goddard, and the performance here by Is Salonisti. 25 minutes before 7 o'clock as the sun comes up. Beautiful morning this morning, 64 cooler degrees. In Chesapeake, there's a train moving through Portlock, and Portlock East and West are both blocked as of about 4 minutes ago. Train moving, it shouldn't take too long to clear, but Portlock East and West blocked to vehicular traffic right now. The problem still there, 664 northbound near 35th Street in Newport News. An accident there has closed the right center lane, right lane, and right shoulder, and the entrance ramp now. So it's not getting any better as they try to disentangle the cars. That's 664 northbound out of the tunnel as you head toward Newport News, through Newport News, the accident near 35th Street. Here's some dances by Beethoven. He wrote two or three sets of dances. One of them is titled by the by way of the suburb then of Vienna, Mödling. Beethoven wrote these in that little area outside of the city of Vienna. They are called the Mödlinger Dances, and here they are with L'Orfeo Baroque Orchestra.

0: Some of the folksy dances that Beethoven composed while he lived in the suburb of Mödling, and thus they're called the Mödling or Mödlinger dances. L'Orfeo Baroque Orchestra, Michi Geig conducting on WHRO FM, 15 minutes before 7 o'clock the time.
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0: 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Here's some ballet music. It is by Reinhold Glier, a suite from his ballet The Bronze Horseman, a ballet based on a Pushkin poem, narrative poem, a tragic story set in what was then St. Petersburg. And a statue of Peter the Great is what is referred to in the title here, The Bronze Horseman. Reinhold Glier's ballet music with the Ural Philharmonic, Dmitri Lis conducting.

0: Ballet music by Reinhold Glier from a ballet from 1949. Sounds like 1880. 1949, the year the Bronze Horseman was first mounted. The Bronze Horseman statue of Peter the Great figures in the ballet, which is set in St. Petersburg. And that final movement that we heard there is a hymn to the city, a hymn to the great city of St. Petersburg. Glier's music this morning with Dmitri Lis conducting the Ural Philharmonic. 2 minutes, make it three. 3 minutes before 7 o'clock, this is WHRO FM Digital, Norfolk, WHRJ Digital, Gloucester Courthouse, WHRF Digital, Belhaven. The Virginia Symphony has an exciting concert coming up.
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0: It's 2 minutes before 7. Let's check traffic once again. 664 northbound near 35th Street. They had an accident earlier. It had several lanes closed. Those lanes are now open. The ramp is still closed there, the entrance ramp at 35th Street onto 664. But northbound, you are moving again in Newport News. About a 2.5 mile backup northbound through the tube and on the bridge portion of the Monitor Merrimack. Hampton Roads Bridge Tunnel, a 2 mile backup eastbound. And on the south side, in Norfolk, they're given mile markers here. Between mile marker 277 and 283, that's near the tunnel, you can expect delays because they're going to be alternating traffic. Let me see. Well, never mind. 7 p.m. to 5 a.m. So the overnight hours is when they're going to alternate. I don't know why they put this notice up this morning. Ignore that man behind the microphone there. Sunny skies right now, sunny throughout the day, throughout the rest of the week, and into the weekend with highs in the 80s. Can't ask for much better than that.

one of three pieces for small orchestra by Arnold Bax, this one titled Dance in the Sunlight, with the English Chamber Orchestra, Geoffrey Tate, the conductor. And when you're finished out there dancing, come on in and become a member of Public Radio. 800, I know it isn't, I've done that so many times. We had that number memorized, as you probably did, but we had some phone problems earlier, and we have a new phone number for you to call and support the music. It is 844-218-2337. 844-218-2337. Call that number. 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Here's the Rondo from the Piano Trio No. 1 with the Beaux-Arts Trio.

Franz Schubert's music, the rondo, the final movement of the piano trio, number one, first of those two glorious piano trios by Schubert. The Beaux-Arts Trio this morning on WHRO FM, 7:15 is the time. Coming up tonight, Raymond Jones will have our program of music in and about the Old Dominion. It's called A Local Touch, and Raymond will head up to Williamsburg for word about the Williamsburg Baroque Orchestra. Their opening concert of this third season comes up this Saturday, September 19th. Is that Saturday? Let me double-check the calendar. Yeah. Saturday at Bruton Parish Church, perfect setting. The program, all J.S. Bach, the Second Orchestral Suite, and the Bach Cantata 209, one of the secular cantatas. The Williamsburg Baroque folks presenting the opening concert of their season, 7:30 p.m. Saturday at Bruton Parish Church. Raymond Jones will give you more information tonight on A Local Touch, music with a Virginia connection. 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And you can enjoy that concert tonight starting at 9 o'clock. Let us move on to some three-quarter time in just a moment. Let us first remind you that our membership drive is underway. It'll wrap up Friday. And if you'd like to contribute, you can do it online right now at whro.org. Or you can call our brand sparkling new phone number, 844-218-2337. Yeah, I'll have to repeat that. 844-218-2337. Here's the concert waltz number one by Alexander Glazunov.

Ah, what a wonderful waltz that is. Sounds sort of like Glazunov in The Seasons, doesn't it? Alexander Glazunov's Concert Waltz No. 1, this piece, with the Bamberg Symphony, Nemijärvi conducting, here on WHRO FM, WHRJ, WHRF, your stations for the world's greatest music, as we like to say, and we don't think that's an exaggeration. Every day, 24 hours a day, and it's thanks to you that we can do this, and we appreciate it. Let me see, do we have an update here? No, I don't see it. Ed Joyce, our pledge producer and all-around keeper of the flame for the membership drives, Ed's in the pledge studio. I can see him by way of the video. 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

couple of polkas by Bedřich Smetana, the latter one rather breathless for a polka. Rudolf Firkoshny playing music of Smetana this morning on WHRO FM. They're listed as polkas numbers 1 and 3, by the way, in case you want to check that out. 7:32 the time on this beautiful sunny morning in Hampton Roads. Let me take a look at the traffic for you here quickly. Northbound Monitor Merrimack had a problem earlier, but that's been taken care of. You're still, though, slow moving northbound toward Newport News, backed up about 3 miles. Likewise, a 3-mile backup eastbound at the Hampton Roads Bridge Tunnel. Train crossings, well, we had some earlier this morning, but I think most of the trains have moved on to wherever trains are going this morning. Yep, train crossings are clear, according to Oculus Rail. Here's the overture to a comic opera called The Caliph of Baghdad. It's by François Boieldieu, and the performance is by the Munich Radio Orchestra, Corte Radel conducting.

The overture to the comic opera The Caliph of Baghdad by François Boieldieu, with the Munich Radio Orchestra Corte del conducting. Here on WHRO FM, where you can enjoy opera each Saturday afternoon. Last Saturday, we had an opera from La Scala. This Saturday, we'll head to the U.S. for LA Opera's presentation of Falstaff, so another comic opera in store. Giuseppe Verdi's story of the Fat Knight coming up Saturday starting at 1 o'clock here on WHRO-FM, Falstaff from LA Opera. 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Live from New York, from the Metropolitan Opera during the Met broadcast season, and concerts, operas from around the world each and every Saturday afternoon. 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If you want to help, you can do so right now online at whro.org. Sunny skies and 65 degrees right now, sunshine and 82 later this afternoon. Here are the London Mozart Players. They're going to play for us music by a contemporary and acquaintance of Mozart, Christian Knabich, his Symphony No. 22.

Nice little symphony there by Christian Kanabich, one of his many symphonies, number 22, as a matter of fact, performed by the London Mozart players, Matthias Bommert, the conductor. 7 minutes before 8 o'clock on this beautiful Sunday morning, temperature up to 69 degrees, high today around 82. Look for sunshine and highs in the 80s for Thursday, Friday, Saturday, and Sunday. Friday, our membership drive wraps up with Pet Pledge Friday, but a lot of folks have already checked in, already become members, and have already cast their lot for classical music, including the Meltons, longtime supporters. I see they checked in yesterday, Charles Melton from Williamsburg, phoning in for Alan and Elizabeth Melton, and we thank them for their support. We'll thank you on the air with music. 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

0: Oh, some of that delightful Scott Joplin. This one of the, well, I'll call them botanical rags. There's the maple leaf and what's the other one? Pineapple. And this is the fig leaf rag. You can make your jokes about that. Joshua Rifkin at the piano for music of Scott Joplin here on WHRO FM Digital Norfolk, WHRJ Digital Gloucester Courthouse, WHRF Digital Belhaven.
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Wednesday, the 16th of September, and we are dubbing this Sustainer Wednesday. 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

0: Well, not bad for a young music student. Samuel Barber's music while he was still studying. His School for Scandal Overture with the Detroit Symphony, Neeme Järvi conducting. 10 minutes after 8 o'clock, this is WHRO FM, WHRJ, WHRF.
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0: One of the intermezzi of Francis Poulenc, this intermezzo in A flat, Pascal Roger, the pianist on WHRO FM, music made possible with your support, and we thank you. 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And here to explain what's going on in our pledge studio this morning are Lisa Godley and Todd Holcomb. We've nabbed them on their way to their offices this morning so that they can help you become a member. Lisa and Todd, good morning.
1: Good morning, Dwight. How are you?
0: Doing fine.
2: Good morning. Yeah, as you mentioned, today is Sustainer Wednesday, supported by the Hoffman Charitable Fund. So as Dwight was mentioning, every single gift made by our sustainers today, whether it be a brand new sustainer or if you're already a sustainer, maybe you're giving $10 a month, $20, even more, and you say, you know what, I can do just a little bit more. I can do $15 or $25 or more than that. That will also be matched. So the Hoffman Charitable Fund has generously provided us with this real matching challenge this week to bolster our membership, to make sure that WHRO, our classical station, and everything else we do here can continue to thrive and continue to provide what you love in the community. And I assume what you love right now is classical music.
1: Absolutely. Yeah. God is just kind of soothing right now. Dwight has us kind of in a groove right now. We're just kind of soothing right through. But whatever you give helps to shape the future of WHRO. Think about, you know, how much you enjoy this music, how it kind of gets you going throughout your day. And you know, I always, you know, play guest conductor when I have a few moments to myself and I'm listening to our classical station. I just love it. And we have some of the best announcers in the world. They know their stuff, and you learn something every time you're listening to them. At least I do.
2: 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And one of the best reasons, I think, is because of the producers and hosts we have putting this incredible work together, whether it be what Dwight does, Wayla in the afternoon, Diane Jones, Raymond Jones, a local touch that he produces on Wednesdays, and a ton of other special shows that we have. So if that is what you love and it's important to you to keep that going, to keep that strong and vibrant and delivering classical music to you, I urge you to become a member today. 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And there's a phone number we can give you to call. It's 844-218-2337. You can also just head on over to whro.org and hit donate. It's very easy. It actually is very easy to become a sustainer right there. It'll show you what your monthly gift is, what your annual gift will be, and we'll get you started today. And the good news, because of the Hoffman Charitable Fund, it's going to double that amount today.
1: 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And if you are already a member, thank you so much for being a part of this family. But if you're not, this is your opportunity to become part of the team. Do it right now. Jump right on. As Todd said, dial that number. I got to get used to that one. 844-218-2337. And support what you love.
2: Yeah. And, you know, I have to mention, it's that support, that monthly support that really helps drive this organization. 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You said thank you to everybody. Thank you for being here with us. We want you to continue to be here with us. So make your gift online or by calling today.
0: Todd Holcomb, and I didn't give the titles of our friends here from across the hall. Todd Holcomb, who is Director of Major and Planned Giving, and Lisa Godley, who works very well in television as a producer-director. 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Todd and Lisa will be back later on to ask for your support. website, whro.org. Here's some Vivaldi.

0: The always enjoyable music of Antonio Vivaldi. In this case, a concerto for two violins and two cellos, soloists, and the English concert, Trevor Pinnock conducting here on WHRO FM.
1: This is the Composer's Datebook for September 16th. I'm John Burge. On today's date, in 1925, Vincent Heumann's musical, No, No, Nanette, opened on Broadway after a trial run in Detroit and additional preview stagings in Chicago and London. Tunes from No, No, Nanette even reached the Soviet Union, although occasionally something was lost in the translation. For example, in Russia, the musical's popular foxtrot, T for Two, was called Tahiti Trot. Late in 1927, on a dare from conductor Nikolai Malko, a 21-year-old Soviet composer named Dmitri Shostakovich orchestrated this tune in just 1 hour. Malko was so pleased that he performed the orchestration the following year, and Shostakovich, who had a soft spot for musicals and operettas, incorporated his Tahiti Trot into his new ballet called The Age of Gold. Just 3 years later, however, Soviet authorities decided that the foxtrot was just one more vestige of Western decadence. And Shostakovich quickly moved to disassociate himself from anything remotely connected to Broadway. His name even appeared on an open letter suggesting, "Only after thorough and widespread educational work on the class essence of light music will we succeed in liquidating it from Soviet society." In other words, "Nyet, nyet" to Nanette. Composer's Datebook is produced by APM, American Public Media, in collaboration with the American Composers Forum, reminding you that all music was once new.

Composer's Datebook for today, recounting the story of Shostakovich, the young Shostakovich orchestrating Tea for Two. Shostakovich, as a young man, we understand, was very, very happy, lighthearted, and witty, and all sorts of things that he wasn't in later years, thanks to the obsessive pressure from the Soviet authorities. In any case, here is Shostakovich in a lighthearted mood. Let's hear the whole Tahiti Trot, as it's called.

0: Well, there you have it. Shostakovich's treatment of the tune T for Two, which comes out of the operetta. Well, it's sort of an operetta. Comes out of the Broadway show No, No, Nanette from, now over 100 years ago. Shostakovich in a lighthearted mood this morning on WHRO FM. Music made possible with your support, and we want to talk about that support this morning. Todd and Lisa are back in our Pledge studio and are anxiously awaiting your response.
1: Anxiously, Dwight. Just anxiously.
0: I know. You're just on the edge.
1: Just excited. Yeah. But I do want folks to know we have had 6 new members call in this morning,
0: which is
1: excellent. We're always excited about that. You're helping continue the dream of just bringing you things in your community that are important to you, and we are so excited. And if you're already a member, thank you very much. But my buddy over here, Todd, has some information about some of those folks that have called in.
2: That's right. I'd like to thank some of our new members this morning on the air. So we've had Sarah Rush from Chesapeake call in to make a gift this morning. Beverly Hanley from Williamsburg, Virginia. Not New York, Virginia. Call in. I always like to, when we look at the cities, you know, I was like, well, let me just make sure I put the Virginia next to Williamsburg, because once in a while we see people from far away.
1: Yeah, absolutely.
2: Yeah, Kalamazoo and whatnot. So, but Beverly Hanley from Williamsburg, Virginia, and then Tabitha Fitzgibbon from Fairfax, Virginia. So there's one a little further away from our region right here where we air our shows. And Tabitha had a comment, a really great comment for you, Dwight.
0: Yeah.
2: She said, I was reminded when Dwight played Overture to School for Scandal this morning of all the wonderful pieces, such as that one, which I heard for the first time on WHRO that have become lifelong favorites. Thank you for keeping the music going.
0: Yeah. Very good. Very good. Yeah. You know, we have to keep that in mind, those of us who live in this music, that there are always new listeners tuning in, or potential new listeners, people who stumble across us on the dial and hear something and go, whoa, hey, I really like that. Is there any more of that? Yep, there is.
2: Yeah.
0: Right here.
2: That's right. And it's you know, our hosts such as you, Dwight, and Raymond, and Wayla, and Diane, that really cultivate this great listening experience for our current members and our new members and folks like Tabitha who are inspired by the music that they hear on the radio.
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0: All right. 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Lisa Godley, WHRO's Director of Equity Production and Outreach. Todd Holcomb, our Director of Major and Planned Giving. Two folks who know whereof they speak when they're talking about fundraising and membership and sustainership. If you're not a sustainer, you might want to consider it. It's the program whereby you designate a certain amount to come to us each month, set it up, and forget all about it. We don't have to worry about sending you reminders, and you don't have to wrestle with the paperwork, nor do we. So it's a win-win situation. And today, Sustainer Wednesday, we're doubling your money thanks to the Hoffman Charitable Fund. WHRO FM, 18 minutes before 9. Traffic, not too bad. We've got the usual backups at the tunnels. A couple of minor breakdowns out there. Downtown tunnel backed up about a mile heading to Norfolk. And is that it? That's pretty much it. As to the railroad crossings, Oculus Rail keeps us up to date on that information. Had a few trains moving earlier this morning, but everything's looking good right now. Everything's looking great on the weather front. Sunny skies today, a high of 82. Here's some old wine in new bottles. Domenico Scarlatti's keyboard sonatas were collected, arranged, orchestrated by Vincenzo Tomasini to provide a delightful score for a ballet called The Good Humored Ladies. Here's a suite with the English Concert Orchestra and Richard Bonning.

0: And there we have a delightful suite from the ballet The Good Humored Ladies, Domenico Scarlatti's music, orchestrated by Tomasini and performed by the English Concert, Richard Bonning, conducting music made possible by you. And it is you, our members, whom we would like to thank, and you who are not members, whom we would like to encourage to become members. And we, in this case this morning, are Lisa Godley and Todd Holcomb. They join me from our Pledge studio.
1: We are here, Dwight.
2: We are here and excited
1: to be here. And apparently so are quite a few people who have called in this morning.
2: That's right. Yeah, it's very appropriate that you mentioned the people who are listening and that we want to thank them, because we do want to thank them. Our new sustainers that have come in this morning, our Sustainer Challenge, our Sustainer Wednesday, all of your sustaining memberships, whether brand new or increased, are doubled today by our challenge. And, you know, we're have many new members that have come in this morning, 10 so far since we've been on the air at 8 o'clock, and we are just so thrilled to have you with us listening to this incredible music, or maybe you switching back and forth listening to the music and getting your daily dose of news at our sister station 89.5. But we want to let you know how very important it is to have your support, especially that sustaining monthly support here at WHRO Public Media. And I think, you know, this is a big setup, Lisa, but I think you have somebody to thank on the air.
1: I do. Jim Lang. Jim, thank you, of Chesapeake, Virginia. He says he very much appreciates the programming. And, you know, we just want to take a moment to thank those of you who are already members and just tell you how much we appreciate your support. If you are not a member, this is your opportunity to do that right now. You know, I often talk about people when I'm out in the community, and they recognize me and they come up and they say, you know, lately, Todd, more and more people have been telling me I am a member. I joined and I'm excited.
2: That's what I like to hear.
1: As opposed to me saying, you know, them saying how much they love something and I say, so are you a member? Now they're telling me.
2: And you see that face. No, but I've been thinking about it, right?
1: Exactly.
2: Look, I was there one time too. I was thinking about it, right? And then I took that leap and became a member. And it sounds kind of cheesy, kind of corny, but when you're a member, you listen differently. When you become one of those, we have 25,000 members in our region and outside of our region, actually. And half of those, nearly half of those, are sustaining members, people who have said, you know what, I want to make sure that this organization has my support for the long term. I'm going to make sure that they get a monthly gift from me. You know, it's maybe not quite as hard on the wallet as giving it all at once, so that's kind of nice too. And today's the perfect day. As we mentioned, you can become a new sustainer. You can become or increase, rather, your sustaining membership and have that money doubled. But you just listen different. You know, it's public media for a reason, right?
1: There's an ownership. You feel it. You feel it. This is my station. I support the station. I'm a part of this. And it does make a difference when you're listening. It really and truly does. Sustainer Wednesday, you guys. And there is a challenge. Join those who are joining us now who are already members, but this is your opportunity to do it. So do it right now. You can do it at whro.org, or you can call this number, 844-218-2337.
0: Wait a minute, that's not the old number.
1: No, it is not.
0: I know. That's what people are saying.
2: There's a little pause when we say, make sure we get this one right.
1: Exactly.
0: It's not programmed in there. 844-218-2337, new number. Because we had some technical problems earlier, so we've had to institute this temporary number. It works. It'll get you to a person who can make you a member very quickly. All right, Lisa and Todd, thank you much. We'll check back with you later.
1: Absolutely.
2: Thanks.
0: All right.

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0: And support comes from you. Again, we're looking for some sustainers today. Talk to the person you call or check it out online as to what that means, what a sustainer is. You can pretty much figure it out. If you're already a sustainer and you'd like to increase your amount, that amount will be doubled. Again, check it out on the website or talk to the person that answers the phone at our new phone number, 844-218-2337. Here's the overture to the opera Prince Igor by Alexander Borodin, with the Czechoslovak Radio Symphony, Anthony Bramal conducting.

0: The Overture to the Opera Prince Igor by Alexander Borodin with the Czechoslovak Symphony and Anthony Bramel. Made possible by you. Thank you very much. I enjoyed that. Hope you did too. It's 10 minutes after 9 o'clock, the perfect time for you to join the family, friends, neighbors, and community supporting the great music on this station. Lisa Godley and Todd Holcomb are with me this morning, and they are waiting for your calls and your web pledges.
1: That's right. It's Sustainer Wednesday.
0: Sustainer Wednesday. Well, what's a sustainer? I'm a new listener. What's a sustainer?
1: Well, a sustainer is someone who says, I want to make sure things keep going and I want to be a part of it. So I'm going to make sure there is a monthly contribution coming to WHRO from me. Right,
2: super important for us. So our sustainers are almost 50% of our members. Those are people, like Lisa said, giving monthly support through their credit card or through their bank account. And it's all different numbers, you know, for just $8 a month now. Yes, $8 a month. That'll get you PBS Passport, which actually we'd say WHR Plus. 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But you can do so through the WHRO curated app that really has that focus on local. 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We're all about local. But for $8 a month as a sustainer, you get that. 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You can do that by calling 844-218-2337. By becoming a new sustainer or increasing your sustaining membership that might already exist, and it's going to get doubled.
1: That's right. That's exciting.
2: It's very exciting.
1: I always like challenges.
2: Yeah. Well, that motivates people a little bit, right? You're listening and like, should I become a member? It's like, oh, I actually had this happen yesterday. I had a member who pulled over on the side of the road and gave me a call because they heard that we had this challenge going on and they wanted to make sure that the gift they were making this year was going to get the best bang for the buck for WHRO.
0: Exactly. Nice.
2: So they decided they're going to give this week instead of like in November, right? When we won't have this challenge going for us. There's no challenge in November. There's no challenge in October. I'll save December for you. But right now, by making your sustaining gift, you can double that support, which is incredible.
1: That's right. Join the 12 who have made that call this morning, or maybe they got on the computer and did it that way. But, you know, either way, we don't care. We just want you to become a part of the family or renew your membership or increase your membership. It's totally up to you, but just make sure you're a part of what's going on here at WHRO. I brag all the time. Our announcers are amazing. They bring us just so much information and so much great music, and you just don't get that anywhere else. So become a part of the family so that you can take ownership of something that you truly enjoy.
2: And that's that, you know, we gave you the how, that's the why, Lisa. I mean, this station, you know, a lot of people say like, you know, it's soothing, right? It helps me get me through my day. Our classical station is, first of all, very unique that we have a full-time classical station, but so much more than that. We only have a little bit of time, but I'll get a little personal and say, you know, I'm a guitarist. You know, how a guitarist becomes your director of major and playing, give me a call, we'll get coffee, I'll chew your ear off about the guitar for 2 hours. But as a student, a young student, this station was here for me, helping me learn about classical music, helping me learn about guitar music. We had a great show. We have Classical Guitar Alive now, but we used to have a great show, Six Silver Moonbeams with Bill Hickok. And it turned me on to the culture of the guitar and classical music in this region that otherwise I wouldn't have had access to. So it was incredibly important for me.
1: Nice. It's always so nice.
0: Yeah, it's amazing what you can learn, because one thing leads to another, really. You hear a piece of music and you hear a bit of the history about it, and you start digging and discover all sorts of things. So it's we are, like we were founded, educational.
2: That's right.
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You don't have to memorize it, but do write it down so you can call at your convenience. 844-218-2337. Here, as promised, music of Rossini, one of the ballet sections from the opera Moses, with Antonio de Almeida and the Monte Carlo Opera Orchestra.

0: Well, I guess that's unmistakably Rossini. Rossini always sounds like Rossini, doesn't he? The Air de Danse No. 2, that is the second section of ballet music from the opera Moses by Rossini. Yeah, Rossini wrote a Moses. The Monte Carlo Opera Orchestra, conducted by Antonio de Almeida. And speaking of opera, we have one for you come Saturday from LA Opera. It is Giuseppe Verdi's Falstaff. Starts at 1 o'clock. 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
1: That's right. 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We have a few people who have already made their gift of membership today, don't we, Lisa?
2: Yes, we do. And one of them is Nancy Hecker from Newport News. Thank you so much, Nancy. And Eric, if I butcher your name, I sincerely apologize, but I believe it's Locher from Williamsburg, Virginia. And Eric says, I've really enjoyed discovering 90.3, local classical radio station.
0: Nice.
2: He says, I have it set in my car permanently as my local go-to. Thanks for your public station. Isn't that a nice comment?
0: Thank you, Eric. We appreciate it.
1: Yeah, you know, and that echoes the story I was telling earlier. It's not just listening to music. Music can intersect in so many different parts of your life, whether you're a musician and it helps you engage with the music more deeply. Or maybe, you know, you're working a job where you're able to have music on in the background and it helps you, you know, stay focused in what you do. Or maybe you're just a big music nerd like me and you just can't get enough of it, right? So you're tuning in, you're excited to hear what Dwight and Raymond and Wayla and Diane are going to be playing. You're excited to hear what's going to be on performance today in the evening with Valerie Kaler and the number of different programs that we have bringing you curated music right here on 90.3. That's the one thing we keep expressing so much. It's like locally curated, locally crafted. And the flip side of that is how connected in our host and our programming is with all of our local performing arts regions. Because I got to tell you, folks, we have a really great cultural arts hub right here in Norfolk and Virginia Beach and Chesapeake and all of the surrounding region. I just mentioned three, but it expands all the way through Williamsburg, bringing you so much great live performance and arts.
2: That's right. I was thinking about learning to play for Lise as a child. Uh-huh. And I'm like, I should have kept going with those pianos.
1: Yes, well, you still can. I can find you a teacher, Lisa. So, but if that's you, you support today, 844-218-2337, WHRO.org. Thank you.

Lisa Godley, who is our Director of Equity Production and Outreach, and Lisa does some wonderful producing and directing for television. And Todd Holcomb, who, when he's not our Director of Major and Planned Giving, is a very fine guitarist performing in the area, often performing with our own Wayla Shambo. And we'll talk more about that later. Right now we have some Mozart for you. This symphony by the Teenaged Mozart, number 15, the Prague Chamber Orchestra, conducted by Sir Charles Mackerras.

0: While the other kids were out playing soccer, Mozart was writing this sort of music. Symphony number 15, Kurzschallisten 124 by Mozart with the Prague Chamber Orchestra and Sir Charles McCarris conducting. It is coming up on 15 minutes before 10 o'clock. At 10, Diane will be here for our midday classics, made possible with your support, of course. Weather just about perfect for today. Temperature up to 76 now, heading toward, let's say, 82 or so. Sunny skies, highs in the 80s for today, Thursday, Friday, Saturday, and Sunday. Slight chance of showers, maybe Friday, don't worry about it. And again, next week, we'll get a chance of rain. Traffic's been pretty well behaved this morning, but we do have a recent incident, they tell me. I don't know the nature of it, but it is closing the leftbound, the westbound center lane and right lane on 264 near Newtown Road in Virginia Beach. All right, we have been coming to you since Saturday, reminding you of the need for membership support. 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
1: Absolutely.
0: Good morning once again.
2: Good morning, Sustainer Wednesday Challenge,
1: That's
2: Todd.
1: Right. We got it today. So, all as we've been telling you all morning, all of those sustaining memberships this morning, whether it's a new sustaining membership or an increased sustaining membership, are getting doubled. I say this morning, it's going to be doubled all day long. You can do that by calling 844-218-2337, or you can head on over to WHRO.org on your phone, in the app, on your desktop, however you may be listening right now and tuning into Dwight's incredible programming. And I wanted to mention, you know, I've been following all the, it's my job, right? I'm the director of Major in Planned Giving. I should say I'm the director of Major in Planned Giving. I'm sorry, I didn't sound excited enough. But I've been following, you know, what our members are doing and why they're supporting all week long. I gotta tell you, Dwight, I saw quite a few messages coming in supporting specifically your show from the parlor on Sunday afternoon.
0: Yeah. I began that long time ago in response, as I recall, to requests for that sort of music on our listener request show from many years ago. And I thought, you know, maybe there's an audience for music that was made in the home 100 years ago. And indeed, there is.
1: Yeah. There definitely is. Yeah, I've seen a lot of members chiming in on that specifically. So thank you for producing that show. And thank you to all of our hosts who produce incredible local content that's listened to and enjoyed by listeners. I was going to say viewers. We're happy to be on the radio. Listeners such as yourself. Lisa, I think you have a couple of people who have chimed in this morning with their support.
2: Yes, indeed. Nancy Heckler from Newport News called in, and Eric Loescher from Williamsburg called in, and Gail Williams from Suffolk, and Jim Lang from Chesapeake. Thank you so much. 15 this morning.
1: 15 members. And, you know, Wednesday sometimes is a little bit of it's the middle of the week. You know, we're
2: hump
1: all,
2: day.
1: It's hump day. You know, we've gotten to this point and we're trying to get our eyes on Friday, but your membership support is important every day, and especially that sustaining membership support.
2: Yeah, four of those folks are sustainers, want to be sustainers. So, you know, if you want to become part one of those, and we'd love for you to, because about, as Todd has mentioned, about half of our members are now sustainers.
1: About half. We ran it a couple weeks ago, and it was almost exactly half. And I got to say, of those four sustaining members, that might not seem significant, just four out of 15. Are you kidding me? We've had Hunter B. Andrews Society members come in this morning. Those are members who are giving $100 or more a month. So I want to personally thank them. Those are the members that I work with and our Legacy Society members. But I want to thank them for really taking that challenge, increasing their support, making their membership support sustaining so we know we can count on it each month. But, you know, if you're thinking about it, about the Hunter B. Andrews Society, it's $100 a month, which is $1,200 a year. And we have different levels to that. It's members who really believe, all of our members really believe, but in public media, and they have that capacity to support WHRO in a very meaningful way. And I'm blown away by the amount of support we see day in and day out for this station from my position.
2: I like the $3.30 a day.
1: It's inexpensive.
2: Hunter B. Andrews.
1: If I had to buy this coffee Ed made, it would cost more than $3.33. I got to tell you.
2: Yeah. Absolutely.
0: Yeah, we fritter that amount away easily during the course of a day.
2: Very much so. So this way you support what you love. So, hey.
1: Support what you love. 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You're a listener. 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
0: Todd Holcomb and Lisa Godley, we've drafted them from their offices here at our station to make the pitch for public broadcasting, and they're doing a fine job. 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

A bit of Wagner for you there from the Der Meistersinger. That was the prelude from Der Meistersinger with the Hamburg State Philharmonic Orchestra under Josef Kielbert. Good morning, everyone. It is 9:59, just about 10 o'clock here on WHRO-FM. I'm Diane Jones here with your Midday Classics, jumping in for Dwight Davis. And let's take a look at the forecast to start things off. We've got a beautiful couple of days still. Sunny and 80 degrees for the high today. Tonight, clear and 65 for the overnight low. Tomorrow, Thursday, sunny skies again. Highs near 86. Thursday night, clear skies and lows around 68 degrees. Mostly cloudy in the skies over Norfolk right now. It is currently 74 degrees. Taking a quick look at, I just settled in, so let me see. It looks like the Park Avenue Railroad crossing is down, as well as, and there went my screen. Boy, we love it when technology does that. As well as the Ohio Street Railroad crossing. So there, you will find delays there. In terms of the bridge tunnels, let's see. Hampton Roads Bridge Tunnel has just your regular congestion going both east and westbound. We've also got congestion at the due to a disabled tractor trailer in on 664 at the Monitor Merrimack Bridge Tunnel South. So do be aware of those delays. We're going to start with music of Antonín Vreicha, the Horn Quintet in E major, his opus 106. Hermann Baumann is our horn soloist, joined by the Gewandhaus Quartet. And it is Sustainer Wednesday, so I'll encourage you to give us a call, 844-218-2337, and become a sustaining member, renew your sustaining membership, increase your sustaining membership, and we'll talk more about that in a few.

0: Antonín Reicha's Horn Quintet in E Major, his Opus 106. Hermann Baumann, our horn soloist, joined by the Gewandhaus Quartet. It is 10:10. It's just about 10:11, and here we are on Sustaining Member Wednesday. So I am going to turn things over to my friends over in Pledge Central, Lisa Godley and Todd Holcomb. It's up to you guys. Why should we contribute?
1: Yeah, because it's Sustainer Wednesday and we have a challenge, isn't that right, Todd?
2: We do have a challenge. Yeah, we are over here in Pledge Central talking to you about your membership support, how important it is, and the incredible Hoffman Charitable Fund Challenge we have going on this week. So we're going to play a little roundtable here because I also want to introduce you all to my colleague, Emily Thompson, who is a donor relations. 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Donor relations officer here at WHRO to tell you more about this Sustaining Wednesday Challenge.
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2: Yeah, it's really incredible what they've done. 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
1: 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And this week, we are celebrating 36 years of two public radio stations. On September 20th of 1990, WHRO Classical came into existence.
2: Right, yeah, and it's an incredible thing we had. You know, there were classical stations before. There was this culture around classical music and classical music radio, and then it all went off the air. And then a group of people here who were passionate about it, they talked to members of our community. They did the research. They did the case studies. Dwight and Raymond can tell you all about that because they were dealing with it then too as well. And they said, you know what? Like, we can make a full-time classical station work. And by God, we have.
1: And
2: 36 years. And I got to tell you, and Emily, you hear this all the time too, working with members of our Hunter B. Andrews Society, those leadership supporters who give sustaining gifts of $100 or more a month or one-time gifts that equal $1,200 or more, we see a lot of support for the classical station.
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2: So you hear that for you folks who have the animals at home listening to classical music. you can become a sustainer today, or, you know, maybe on Friday when we have Pet Pledge Friday, you can make an additional gift, or maybe that's your gift for that pet at home who's listening to Diane's great programming this morning.
0: We used to have a farmer at my old place who would contribute every year because she kept us on in the classical station on in the barn because it kept her sheep calm and productive.
1: Nice.
2: I love it. Yeah. Is this your first Pet Pledge Friday, Diane, coming up this week?
0: Absolutely is. Yes, I will be sharing pictures of my pupper on social media this weekend.
2: That's great.
0: Yeah,
2: Friday. The donkeys are going to call, the iguanas. Uh-oh. We're going to see it all. So what we're asking for today, we're getting cut off the rails here, but is for your membership support, and specifically to take advantage of that Hoffman Charitable Fund Challenge for sustaining membership. 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
0: Thank you, Todd, Lisa, and Emily. We appreciate that, and we appreciate all of our members and our listeners. And again, everything for new sustainers or sustainers who increase is doubled today, thanks to the Hoffman Charitable Fund. it's a happy time, you know. These drives actually with so much fun to find music to lift your spirits and keep your heart pumping. How about a little bit of jollity, courtesy of Gustav Holst? This is from the planets Jupiter, the bringer of jollity, with the New York Philharmonic conducted by Leonard Bernstein. And that number once again, 844-218-2337.

0: Leonard Bernstein, always able to push the New York Philharmonic to its limits. 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
0: I'm going to toss things over to Pledge Central with Lisa Godley, our Director of Equity Production and Outreach, and Todd Holcomb, our Director of Major and Planned Giving. They are manning the secondary mics here on our during our Pledge Week, at least this morning.
5: That's right. Yeah, we're here in the membership mothership, as my friend Christy Walsh likes to call it. And I got to say, Diane, does it get any better than Lenny and Gustav in the morning with Jupiter there? That's an incredibly powerful and uplifting and vibrant piece of music.
0: Absolutely. One of my favorites.
5: Yeah. And I think we have a nice quote here, Lisa, from Leonard Bernstein.
6: That's right. Leonard Bernstein said, "To achieve great things, two things are needed, a plan and not enough time."
0: I know what he means.
6: So don't wait for a better time to contribute. Call now. That number is 844-218-2337. Might be a new number you're not used to hearing, but I'm going to give it to you one more time. 844-218-2337.
5: And you can also head on over to WHRO.org to pledge your support, or you can do it on the app. And as Diane said just a moment ago, all of your sustaining gifts today, whether it's a new sustaining gift or an increased sustaining gift, is going to be matched. That dollar amount that you give is going to be doubled by the Hoffman Charitable Fund. And we have a few people we'd like to thank on the air this morning who have pledged their support. So I'm going to toss it over to our donor relations officer, Emily, over here.
7: Hello. Yes, we are so happy and grateful for our sustainers calling in and donating. And we'd like to thank Ronald Jefferson from Hampton, Virginia. He's an avid listener for over 25 years. Wow. Thank you, Ronald. And we'd like to thank Carl Simler from Virginia Beach. He mentioned that he once was nurtured in classical music by WGUC in Cincinnati, and the music WHRO provides is sustaining to my everyday existence. Thank you to Ronald and Carl.
5: Yeah, we hear this a lot. You know, people come to us from other regions. They've been listening to their classical music station, or even vice versa. Sometimes people leave the region here and they take us with them.
6: Oh, they absolutely
5: yeah,
6: take us with them.
5: They definitely do. But the point I'm making is that they often tell us how incredibly impressed they are by the quality of the programming on 90.3, that it really just not only punches above its weight, but for them, many times, not to degrade our other stations across the country, but they say, you know, it, quite frankly, it's just better. We like your station better.
6: It always amazes me when I see somebody calling from like another country.
5: Yeah.
6: And they're like, well, you know, I got turned on when I was in Norfolk or in, you know, in the Hampton Roads region, and I had to take you guys with me.
5: That's right.
6: And that's so exciting. And, you know, it's rewarding, and it says something about the quality of what we bring to people. It
5: Absolutely.
6: Really does.
5: So, you know, whether it's because you discovered classical music here, you're a classical music connoisseur, and WHRO brings you that every day, or maybe you listen because you really value and trust our host and producers to turn you on to music that you actually don't know. Maybe you're a classical music aficionado, but you know that Diane and Dwight and Raymond and Wayla are going to be looking deep in that catalog and providing you with, you know, little diamonds, you know, and helping you learn about that music. 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
0: Thank you, Todd and Lisa and Emily, and thank all of you who have already called in and those who are making your way to the phones or the computer right now. From Franz Liszt, one of his Hungarian rhapsodies. I have to look up and find out how many he wrote. It escapes me off the top of my head. But this is his ninth Hungarian rhapsody in D-flat major, The Carnival in Pest. The Philharmonia Hungarica is led by Willy Boskovsky. 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

0: wonderful work there from Franz Liszt, his Hungarian Rhapsody number 9 in D flat major, the Carnival in Pest, with the Philharmonia Hungarica led by Willy Boskovsky. It is 10:41 here on WHRO, and coming up this weekend, Early Music Now is part of our new Sunday lineup.
1: Next time on Early Music Now, we're following the groundbreaking entomologist and illustrator Maria Sibylla Marion on some of her travels. We'll hear music by composers she might have known, like Johann Andreas Herbst, Carolus Hackart, and Nicolas Vallée. I'm Sarah Schneider, hoping you'll join me next time for Early Music Now.
0: Love having Early Music Now in the lineup here on WHRO. I'm Diane Jones here on your Midday Classics, and I'm joined in Pledge Central, or a sustaining member Wednesday Central, by Lisa Godley, Todd Holcomb, and Emily. And Emily, I've lost your last name because it's on a different piece of paper.
2: No worries, Thompson. Yeah.
0: I thought it was Thompson. I'm never good with names. I've already warned you guys about that.
3: Well, thank you, Diane. Yeah. It's incredible programming this morning. We're so happy to have you here for your first WHRO Pledge Drive. 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
3: I think I know where you're
4: it's
3: going.
4: True. So, Diane, why don't you tell us a little bit about Feminine Fusion?
0: Oh, certainly. I'm so proud to have Feminine Fusion on the air here at WHRO. I've actually been producing it for over 10 years. I fought long and hard to get it on the air, and it wound up nationally syndicated. It's currently heard everywhere from Alaska to Puerto Rico to Texas and up into all the way up north in New York, right at the border of the U.S. and Canada. And about 3 years ago, it was recognized for excellence by the National Endowment for the Arts, and it's all about nice. Women in classical music and really normalizing that, because we don't hear a lot of women's music. You hear a lot of male names on the air, even still. So it's just a matter of not putting anybody down, but making sure that women get that equal time.
4: Thank you so much for sharing.
3: Incredible. So it sounds like we got a pretty good deal. You know, we got a 2-for-1 package. We have a nationally syndicated show produced right out of WHRO.
0: Absolutely.
3: And Diane leading the charge for our midday show. 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
0: Thank you all very, very much. 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

Selections from the Suite Española of Isaac Albéniz with the Emerald Brass Quintet performing. And all of that brings us to 10:58 here on WHRO-FM's Midday Classics. I'm Diane Jones, reminding you that it is Sustainer Wednesday. 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That's $24 a year with this match. 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Sunny skies in the forecast for today with highs near 80 degrees, clear and 65 for the overnight low tonight. Tomorrow, Thursday, sunny and 86 for the high. Thursday night, clear and 68 for the overnight low. Currently in Norfolk, we have mostly cloudy skies. It is 76 degrees. And checking data from Oculus Rail, the Diven Street crossing here in Norfolk at Ward's Corner is closed at the moment. It's been closed for about 15 minutes. So hopefully that should open very soon, thanks to the data from Oculus Rail. It's 11 o'clock, and I have music of Franz Kromer to kick off this 11 o'clock hour. This is the Allegro from his flute quartet in F major, opus 17. The Carmina Trio is joined by flutist Peter Lukas Graf. 844-218-2337, the number to call today.

0: Franz Kromer's Flute Quartet in F Major, Opus 17. We heard the Carmina Trio, joined by flutist Peter Lukas Graf. All of that brings us to 10 minutes after 11 o'clock. I'm Diane Jones with your Midday Classics. 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I'm Diane Jones, and it is Sustainer Wednesday, and I'm getting ready to toss things over to Pledge Central, where I have Todd Holcomb, Director of Major and Planned Giving, as well as Lisa Godley, our Director of Equity Production and Outreach, standing by. And I believe Casey Tyler, if Casey's not there, is coming in very soon.
1: Yeah, no, Casey's
2: here. With us. Yeah,
0: it's the one person I can't see on camera.
2: Right. Well, we're excited for it to be Sustainer Wednesday, first of all. And we have this incredible challenge. So, you know, double your money today. This is your opportunity to do so. 20 people have done that this morning, Todd.
1: Fantastic. People are calling in, taking advantage of the Hoffman Charitable Fund Challenge. They're going to whro.org to pledge that support, or they're calling 844-218-2337 to become our newest sustainer or increase their existing sustaining membership. Those sustaining gifts all day long, but come on, you want to do it while Lisa and I and Casey are on the air, are doubled. They're doubled dollar for dollar. So your $10 sustaining membership becomes a $20 sustaining membership. And I should mention this, all year long, so that it's not just this month that you're going to get doubled. So your $10 sustaining membership becomes a yearly $20 sustaining membership for us. It's an incredible way to support the organization. And many people already have today. One person I want to thank in particular is Aileen Adams from Virginia Beach,
0: Yay.
1: A former employee. She retired last year. So it's really great to hear from Aileen. And, you know, we're not on V right now, or WHRV, we're on O, but she donated and became a sustaining member in honor of Dr. Barry Graham and Jay Sennett, two of her good friends here at WHRO. And that just kind of underscores how much we have going on here. It's not just the classical station, although that's why you're tuned in right now. It's all of the great programming we have here.
2: That's right. We are a family here, and we welcome you to become a part of the WHRO family. So do that. Pick up the phone. Give us a call. 844-218-2337. New number.
1: That's right. It's a new number. And we're keeping you informed, right, Casey? So Casey Tyler, our donor relations officer, who works in Williamsburg, which means she's not in Williamsburg right now, right? But you got here on time today, didn't you?
3: I got here on time today. I got here on time thanks to the traffic reports earlier this morning, noting that I needed to leave 40 minutes earlier due to some traffic.
1: So she worked hard to be here, but it was because of our great hosts who are keeping you engaged at the local level, even if it's something as simple as traffic. You know, and it sounds like you do too, I often take advantage or take for granted rather that I know my commute to work, you know, and I'm, you know, maybe I'm at a stop sign, I'm like, I should punch on my GPS. But a lot of times it's turning on that radio and hearing folks like Dwight in the morning, or now Kelly on WHRV, that lets me know, like it did for you this morning, Casey.
3: Absolutely. And as I sit in the tunnel, I listen to the classical music to zen and relax.
1: Yeah. Yeah, absolutely.
2: So it does help with that. It does help you relax, definitely.
1: Yeah, especially in that traffic. So, but thank you for being here. We'll hear a little bit more from Casey in a little bit as we talk to you about why your membership support matters and why you should support today on Sustainer Wednesday, where all of your gifts, like we keep telling you, Lisa and I keep telling you, been telling you all morning, all of your gifts to WHRO, you're supporting classical music, all your sustaining gifts, rather, I should say, they're doubled by the Hoffman Charitable Fund.
2: That's right. Join the 20 who have called in this morning, or got online and did it that way, but either way, we appreciate it. But join them. Almost half are sustainers, so that's incredible.
1: Yeah, we've seen a lot of great sustaining gifts come in, a lot of gifts from our Hunter B. Andrews Society members, so I want to thank them specifically. Those are $100 or more sustaining gifts, and those are really meaningful leadership gifts to keep WHRO alive and vibrant and robust and bringing you the best in classical music, journalism, news, education, and more. You can do that by going to whro.org, calling us at 844-218-2337.
0: Thank you, Todd, and thank you, Lisa and Casey, and thank you for all the calls and online contributions you have made so far, and it keeps the music playing all day, every day. These are minimal interruptions just to remind you to support the music that you love. This is a work from Jennifer Higdon. I've had several opportunities to sit down with her and have these wonderful conversations, and she's just charming and outstanding and a marvelous Pulitzer Prize winning composer. This is from her very first piano trio, where she posed the question, can music reflect colors and colors reflect music? The first movement of her first piano trio is Pale Yellow. We're going to hear Teresa Bogard, piano, John Fadial, violin, and Beth Vanderborg, cello, performing. 844-218-2337.

0: one of those pieces I fell in love with the very, very first time I heard it, and I've never fallen out of love with it. She has now written the third of her three piano trios related to colors. They come in pairs. The first piano trio is Pale Yellow, which we just heard, and Fiery Red. Pale Yellow was performed by Teresa Bogard, piano, John Fadile, violin, and Beth Vanderborg, cello. The second one is Wondrous White and Brilliant Blue. And the third is Majestic Green and, I cannot remember, Vibrant Orange, I believe it is. I know it's orange. This is the great music you hear and the discoveries you make here on WHRO as part of our classics throughout the day. Dwight Davis in the morning. I'm here with your middays. Wayla Shambos here in the afternoons. And Raymond does your overnights. And I'm joined by my friends in Pledge Central, Lisa Godley and Todd Holcomb, along with Casey Tyler. So good to have all of you here with me on this Sustaining Member Wednesday.
1: That's right. We're excited to be here, Diane. We are very excited. Sustainer Wednesday, we have a challenge.
2: We do.
1: All new Sustainer and Sustainer upgrade donations today will be doubled.
2: Yep.
1: Thanks to the Hoffman Charitable Fund.
2: It's an incredible day to have sustaining members come through with a new sustaining membership, or they can increase their sustaining membership they already have. We've seen a little bit of that this morning too, as
1: we
2: well,
1: have.
2: Lisa.
1: We have 24 people.
2: 24 members this morning. It's a pretty good Wednesday. And many of those members that we've seen come in with sustaining gifts, they've been going over to WHRO.org or calling at 844-218-2337. A lot of them have been members of our Hunter B. Andrews Society, which Casey Tyler is here. And maybe, Casey, you can share a little bit of details on what it means to be a member of the Hunter B. Andrews Society, what the giving levels are and what that leadership support means.
3: So as a member of the Hunter B. Andrews Society, our giving levels start at $100 on up. With that,
2: $100 a month, right?
3: A month,
2: yeah.
3: A month, or $1,200 a year. And then you get access to some really amazing events like our holiday reception. You can join our insider series where you talk with staff from WHRO to learn more about the inside workings of the organization and get to know people firsthand.
2: Yeah, and we just hosted our first series of those for our Hunter B. Andrews Society members in the last couple weeks, and we did one at the Williamsburg Station where you are up there on journalism. I thought it was a really great way to share some of the inside workings of how WHRO is impacting our community,
3: as well as how we are helping our community stay more informed. And through information from our community, we're able to provide reliable journalism and information to our communities.
2: Yeah, that's a really good point in these series. And in a lot of the things we do, and I'm sure, Lisa, you hear this a lot too, it's not just what we're able to share with our members. It's the what we hear from our members, what we hear from the community to show us what we need to be covering, what the important topics are, what cultural events are important, and even in the arts and in classical music, what's important to them.
1: All the time. People come up to me all the time on the street, tell me what they love, what they'd like to see more of, what they are, you know, enjoy, and why they enjoy it. And usually I ask, that's my very next question, are you a member?
2: That's right.
1: But as I've said periodically this morning, many, many more have been coming to me and saying that first before I even have a chance to say anything. They're like, yeah, you know, I'm a new member. And I'm like, great. Thank you so much.
2: Well, that's, I think, a big part of how this community, our region, I'm not just going to say Hampton Roads, but the entire region of 21 school districts we serve, how our community stepped up when we lost federal funding last year. We saw a lot of people come in with new memberships that have been listening.
1: Absolutely.
2: And engaging for a long time. They said, hey, now's the time to really step up and make sure that WHRO isn't going anywhere. I got to tell you, folks, that community support made sure that we were able to get through that rough period and stay vibrant, stay robust, and stay intact, right? Intact. And it's going to be your membership support that's going to continue us through that to come. So you can pledge that sustaining membership today to double your money and really make good on that promise of WHRO for the future.
1: That's right. Almost half of our members now are sustainers. And to all of you who are, thank you so much. And if you've recently increased the amount, we want to say thank you for that as well. But if you're somebody that's listening and you are not a member, this is your opportunity to become a part of the family now. So pick up the phone, give us a call, 844-218-2337, or you can always go to whro.org. Either way, we welcome you.
0: Thank you so much to Lisa and Todd and Casey. We're going to check in with you guys one more time before noon. 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John McCabe brings us Haydn's piano sonata number 17 in E-flat major. Once again, the number, 844-218-2337.

0: Franz Joseph Haydn's Piano Sonata No. 17 in E flat major, John McCabe, our pianist. 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
2: It's important because we want you to support what you love, first of all. But today is Sustainer Wednesday, and we have a challenge. So, Todd, why don't you tell them a little bit about that?
3: That's right. So we've been talking about all morning, but we've had 10 new sustainers come in, many of them Hunter Bay Injury Society members, and those members pledged their support today because every sustaining gift that's made today, whether you're becoming a new sustainer or increasing your sustainer support, is going to be doubled by the Hoffman Charitable Fund. 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So, you know, sustaining members are members who make sure that we have monthly support, so it's easier for the member, and it's also really consistent for us. Our CEO, Bert Schmidt, he loves to see those monthly sustainers because then it's really easy to project a budget, right? You can say, oh, we have this amount of support coming in any given month. So it helps everybody. And it ensures that, you know, you don't have to worry about, oh, is my yearly membership due today? No, you're continuously a member. Your membership is uninterrupted. You can be a member of WHRO Public Media in perpetuity. So I think I want to turn it over to you for a minute, Casey, because you had a great story about a member who you've had a chance to talk to. You get to hear lots of great stories from members in our community because, quite frankly, that's your job. As donor relations officer, you get to work closely with our Hunter B. Andrews Society members.
4: Yeah, thanks, Todd. I was recently talking to a member, and it was great. I was thanking them for their support over the years. They are also a sustainer. And as I was talking to them, I heard in the background the classical music, and I heard Diane, and it was just so wonderful. And then he said, well, WHRO is the soundtrack to my life, and I've heard that multiple times, and it's really, really amazing that we can be there for our community to be the soundtrack of their lives, to bring them kind of those zen moments or help them relax after a hard day or focus on whatever they need to focus on.
3: Yeah, that's one of the great things about our classical station is that it kind of touches you in a number of different ways. You might be the classical music aficionado. You may be the person who needs that zen and that focus during their work day. Or you might be somebody like who's looking for discovery, you know, listening to Raymond Jones with a local touch. Or maybe you're listening to Diane's show on Sundays, Feminine Fusion, which is produced right here at WHRO and is a nationally syndicated show. We got a nice 2-for-1 when we hired Diane to come in. So, you know, there's a number of different reasons to support, but the most important thing is that you do support and become a member.
2: That's right. Who is your favorite composer or performer?
0: Oh.
2: Your favorite piece? Did WHRO make that first introduction to you in classical music? You got to think about those things. And now that you're hooked, what would you do if it went away? You wouldn't want that to happen at all. So this is your opportunity to support what you love, to allow us to continue to bring you the programming that you enjoy. Just pick up the phone. Give us a call, 844-218-2337. Or you can go to whro.org. Either way, join the 24 who've done that this morning, almost half. We're sustainers.
3: That's great. Diane, you know, picking a favorite composer is like picking a favorite child, right? It's kind of yes. Difficult.
0: Absolutely. It's whatever mood you're in today.
3: Yeah. And as a listener versus a performer as well, you know, you have that to wrestle with as well. But I want to thank Diane for letting us come in and ask for that membership support this morning. And I also want to thank Casey Tyler for being with us all the way from Williamsburg, joining us to share those stories about the members you get to work with.
4: Yeah,
3: And I want to thank Lisa while I'm on a thank-a-thon. 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Thank you.
0: Thank you, Lisa. Thank you, Todd. And thank you, Casey. It has been so much fun to spend my morning with you. And we'll look forward to next time, because I know we'll be doing this again in a while.
3: Yeah, just getting started.
0: You can become a sustaining member. 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I have some Scheherazade for you. I was just talking yesterday to Elena Carithers from the Williamsburg Symphony Orchestra, and they have Scheherazade on their concert season this year. This is Nikolai Rimsky-Korsakov's Scheherazade with the Royal Philharmonic Orchestra, conducted by Leopold Stokowski. 844-218-2337.

A bit of Scheherazade for you from Nikolai Rimsky-Korsakov. And we were just talking Scheherazade yesterday with Elena Carithers from the Williamsburg Symphony Orchestra. We heard the Royal Philharmonic Orchestra under Leopold Stokowski perform. It's 11:59. 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In the forecast, sunny and 80 today. A pretty day out there. Tonight, clear and lows around 65 degrees. Tomorrow, Thursday, sunny and highs near 86 degrees. And then for Thursday night, mostly clear, lows around 68 degrees. Sunshine for the most part for the rest of the week with a few showers here and there, but really just passing through, as I have learned happens all the time down here. Mostly cloudy in Norfolk right now. It is 76 degrees. There is congestion at the Hampton Roads Bridge Tunnel westbound now, just the standard congestion. But eastbound, there is a vehicle crash right near the Settlers Landing Road on mile marker 67 on I-64. Eastbound right lane and right shoulder are closed, so be aware of that. A little more piano music for you now from William Bolcom. Here are three ghost rags from William Bolcom with John Murphy performing.

John Murphy, the pianist, with William Bolcom's Three Ghost Rags. I absolutely love those rags. They're so much fun to listen to. It's 12:14 here on WHRO-FM. I'm Diane Jones, and we don't have folks in Pledge Central from noon to 3, but that doesn't mean we don't want your contributions. Today is Sustaining Wednesday. 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And here's the thing, you know, if every single person who is a sustaining member increased their membership by just a little bit, well, we'd double all of that. We would really put us over the top. And those sustaining memberships are what allow us to budget carefully and have a very good idea of what we have to support and sustain the music that you hear on WHRO, the local reporting and the national information programs that you hear on WHRV, and all the community outreach that we provide. So I'm so proud to be part of this station, and I hope you are proud to be a member. 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Daryl Ang leads the New Zealand Symphony.

0: The Overture to Le Prophète, music of Giacomo Meyerbeer, with the New Zealand Symphony Orchestra, conducted by Daryl Ang. It is 12:27.
1: Baghdad, 1918. Dearest father, I'm having the most interesting time of my life. I keep an open door for tribal sheikhs and messengers from the desert.
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0: The Viennese Rhapsodic Fantasietta from Fritz Kreisler, Tessa Lark, our violinist, Amy Yang, our pianist. That's a duo that I have featured before on Feminine Fusion. Let's find out what's coming up this weekend.
1: We've come a long way, but we still don't see an awful lot of women playing brass instruments, even today. 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I'm Diane Jones, and I hope you can join me. 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
0: Music from Allison Balsam, Sarah Willis, Seraph Brass, and Monarch Brass, all coming up this Sunday at 2 o'clock, right after Early Music Now. And that's part of what your sustaining membership goes to, support that kind of local programming and the local hosts that you have. This is the thing I have discovered since coming to Norfolk and since coming to WHRO, how connected to the community we all are. The community is incredibly warm and welcoming. I have felt a part of the community from the moment I walked into the first sandwich shop and just got greeted with such comfort and joy. 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And you can also contribute through the WHRO app, which is available through Google for Android and through the Apple App Store. The Polish State Philharmonic Orchestra is led by Johannes Wiltner, which is bringing us music of Johann Strauss Jr., the Features Section Waltz, the feature section of a newspaper inspired this work.

features section waltz music of Johann Strauss Jr., his opus 293, inspired by the features section of the newspaper. Johannes Wildner led the Polish State Philharmonic Orchestra. It's 12:51. I have one more work for you in this hour as I encourage you to become a member or increase your sustaining membership today. All new sustaining members and all increases to sustaining memberships is being matched dollar for dollar on this Sustainer Wednesday, thanks to the Hoffman Charitable Trust. We are past the recession. We are past the panic of last year that hit every station across the country. And now we've come through that part of the crisis. We have to continue the momentum and we have to keep going. And that's what we all do together and as a community. 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Gavin Sutherland conducts the Royal Ballet Sinfonia with a Surrey Rhapsody from John Foxe.

Surrey Rhapsody from John Fox with the Royal Ballet Sinfonia conducted by Gavin Sutherland. That wraps up our lunch hour today at WHRO-FM. I'm Diane Jones. 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In the forecast, sunny skies today, highs near 80 degrees, overnight tonight clear and 65 for the overnight low. Tomorrow, Thursday, sunny and 85 for the high. Thursday night, clear skies again, lows around 69 degrees. Sunshine pretty much through the weekend, though we may see a few showers and maybe even a passing thunderstorm on Friday afternoon. Currently in Norfolk, mostly cloudy skies overhead, 76 degrees. Looking at your traffic on I-664 at the Monitor Merrimack Memorial Bridge Tunnel northbound, motorists can expect a delay due to a disabled tractor trailer. North right lane and right shoulders are closed. Other than that, just the standard congestion at the Hampton Roads Bridge Tunnel, just a couple of miles of slowdowns there. And that's one of the things that you get here at WHRO-FM is local information. That's one of the things I was warned about when we moved down. Just know that if you have to cross the bridges, you're going to have to give yourself some extra time here and there. And so, yes, we give you local updates on traffic, local weather, all the things that you don't get with a 24-hour classical music service. And that's one of the best reasons to support WHRO. So just give us a call at 844-218-2337 or go online to whro.org. Become a sustaining member today and your membership is doubled. The annualized membership. So if you contribute $10 a month, that's $120 a year. That becomes $240 thanks to that matching sustainer challenge, courtesy of the Hoffman Charitable Fund. Here's a bit of Mozart for you. This is the Prague Chamber Orchestra under the baton of Sir Charles McCarris with Mozart's early symphony, his Symphony No. 9 in C major, Kirchlisting 73.

0: An early symphony from Mozart, his symphony number 9 in C major, Kirche listing 73, written when he was very, very young. That was the Prague Chamber Orchestra conducted by Sir Charles McCarris. It is 1:15.
1: 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This is music director Eric Jacobson. Dynamic violinist Simone Porter returns for Vivaldi's Four Seasons, followed by the Virginia premiere of Philip Glass's Lincoln Symphony, featuring baritone and Portsmouth native Devon Tynes. Celebrate Glass's upcoming 90th birthday and witness the power of icons and the echoes they leave behind. 7:30 p.m. September 25th at CNU's Ferguson Center and 2:30 p.m. September 27th at the Sandler Center. More at virginiasymphony.org.
0: I'm really looking forward to that concert. I had a chance to take a masterclass with Philip Glass when I was in undergraduate, and then later had a chance to visit Glassworks, the Glass studio, the studios where he does all of his composing in New York City, and it was just incredible. It is Sustainer Wednesday. We are encouraging folks to become sustaining members or to increase their sustaining membership. I just sent off a quick thing to our membership department because I don't know the numbers here at WHRO yet. I'm new enough that I don't know what all the different contribution numbers are. I found out that if every sustaining member increased their gift by just $5, that would bring in over $700,000 additional every year. That's how much support we have. That's how much support we can increase through just a very small increase in your donation. It's a cup of coffee, basically, if you're a Starbucks fan, and that's a plain Starbucks. And considering the challenge from the Hoffman Charitable Fund, that's now being doubled today. And so we could potentially bring in more than $1.4 million if every sustaining gift was increased by just $5. That is mind-boggling. And it's thanks to you that we are able to bring you Morning Edition, another view, a very local show, retro underground, feminine fusion, and your midday classics, or your midday classics, your classics all day long on WHRO FM. 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Jason Vio is our guitarist, joining the Escher Quartet with the Fandango from the Guitar Quintet number 4 of Luigi Boccherini.

Fandango from the Guitar Quintet number 4 in D major of Luigi Boccherini, the Escher Quartet joined by Jason Vio. 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From Rick Soash comes a little breakfast music. This is the movements for his little breakfast music are orange juice, French toast, eggs and bacon, honey on English muffins, and a variety of herb teas. Let's travel through our breakfast with the West End Chamber Ensemble. Music of Rick Soash as you call 844-218-2337.

0: The West End Chamber Ensemble with music of Rick Soash, a little breakfast music. The movements are Orange Juice, French Toast, Eggs and Bacon, Honey on English Muffins, and a variety of herb teas. I hope that relaxes you a little bit as you are listening here on WHRO-FM. I'm Diane Jones. So glad you could spend some time with me here.
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0: You can do that by calling 844-218-2337 or going online to whro.org. A Local Touch coming up tonight at 9, of course, with Raymond Jones. And today is Sustainer Wednesday. We have a challenge. All new sustaining members or all increased donations from sustaining members are being matched dollar for dollar thanks to the Hoffman Charitable Fund. So your funds go twice as far for sustaining memberships. And those sustaining memberships are so important. First of all, it spreads the cost out much more manageably. It doesn't come up that it's time for your annual renewal and, oh my goodness, I can't contribute that much. It also allows us to be more careful in our budgeting so we can predict the income that we are going to have reliably throughout the year. So we encourage you to become a sustaining member. You can have it debited from your bank account. You can have it hit your credit card. And it's just a small amount every month. 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And have your contribution doubled today. George Hurst leads the Bournemouth Sinfonietta with music of Sir Edward Elgar. This is from his King Arthur Suite.

the King Arthur suite of Sir Edward Elgar. We heard the Bournemouth Sinfonietta led by George Hurst in that performance. With that, it brings us to 1:59 here on your Midday Classics on WHRO-FM. 90.3 WHRO-FM Digital Norfolk, 89.9 WHRJ Digital Gloucester Courthouse, 98.3 WHRF Digital Belhaven. Looking at the forecast, we have sunny skies in store for today with highs near 80 degrees. Overnight tonight clear and 65 for the low. Tomorrow, Thursday, sunny and 85 for the high. Thursday night, mostly clear, 65 for the overnight low. We're looking at sunshine pretty much in through the weekend, though we may see a passing shower or thunderstorm come Friday afternoon. Fair skies over Norfolk, currently 78 degrees. 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And Giuseppe Tartini's Violin Concerto in B minor with Ariadne Daskalkis, with our soloist, joining the Cologne Chamber Orchestra under Helmut Müller-Brühl.

0: Giuseppe Tartini's Violin Concerto in B Minor with Ariadne Daskalakis, the violin soloist, and Helmut Müller-Brühl leading the Cologne Chamber Orchestra. It is 2:14.
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0: That's one of the things I've heard from listeners, is the joy of discovery, hearing something that they were unfamiliar with, whether it's something from Mozart's time or Vivaldi's time through the present day. 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Ronald Korp leads the New London Orchestra with the Pink Lady Waltz of Yvonne Carroll.

Pink Lady Waltz of Yvonne Carroll with the New London Orchestra led by Ronald Corp. It is 2:21. And again, just a quick reminder of the number to call, 844-218-2337, or go online to whro.org. 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Pianist Stephen Huff is up now with three intermezzi from Johannes Brahms.

0: Three intermezzi from Johannes Brahms performed by Stephen Huff, which brings us to 2:36.
1: Baghdad, 1918. Dearest father, I'm having the most interesting time of my life. I keep an open door for tribal sheikhs and messengers from the desert.
2: 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Her travels should be prevented.
1: The truth is that I'm in a minority of one. My own government washes its hands of me, and I go on at my own risk.
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0: One of the benefits of your membership, WHRO Plus, and we want to say thank you to some of the folks who have been calling or going online to contribute. Thanks to Anna Patrick Brogan from Norfolk, who say we are a great community partner. Thanks to Sarah Miller from Virginia Beach. Thank you for your membership contribution. We also want to say thank you to Tom Kairos from Williamsburg. He says, WHRV is like a latte for me. Gotta have it to start the day. And June McClellan from Pocosin says, I just really like the station. 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Here's the Minneapolis Guitar Quartet with Zambra from Enrique Granados.

The Minneapolis Guitar Quartet with Zambra from Enrique Granados. Our final work takes us to the top of the hour, and I'll turn things over to Wayla Shambo with Robert Schumann's concert piece in F for four horns and orchestra. Sir John Elliott Gardner leads the Revolutionary and Romantic Orchestra. 844-218-2337.

We've been listening to music by Robert Schumann, his concert piece for four horns and orchestra with the Revolutionary and Romantic Orchestra led by Sir John Eliot Gardner, featuring horn soloists Roger Montgomery, Gavin Edwards, Susan Dint, and Robert Maskell. 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I'm Wayla Shampo. Welcome to our Wednesday Afternoon Classics. And as always, thank you so much for joining me. Hope you're having a great afternoon. We've got temperatures in the lower 80s this afternoon. Tonight, we'll drop down into the 60s once again. Tomorrow, things start warming up with highs in the upper 80s. And sunny skies continuing. Highs in the upper 80s again on Friday with a slight chance of a thunderstorm later in the day. We've got our usual backups at the westbound side of the Hampton Roads Bridge Tunnel, also delays on the southbound side of the Monitor Merrimack this afternoon, and a bridge opening currently in progress at the James River Bridge. We're in the midst of our fall membership drive here at WHRO-FM. Thank you so much to everyone who's donated today and throughout the week. 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A special guest from the Virginia Symphony is going to be joining me in just a moment. First, we'll listen to a Virginia Symphony recording. This is the VSO led by Joanne Folletta in the Amazing Grace fanfare by Adolphus Hailstork.

The Amazing Grace, a fanfare by local composer Adolphus Hailstork, with the Virginia Symphony Orchestra performing, conducted by Joanne Folletta. 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

0: That means you give a recurring monthly donation at whatever level you choose. 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You can do that at whro.org 844-218-2337. And one of the things we like to do during this fundraising week is bring in members of our local arts community to talk about their relationships with WHRO. And I'm so excited to have joining me in the studio this afternoon, Elizabeth Vonderhyde from the Virginia Symphony Orchestra. Elizabeth, thank you for being here.
1: Thanks so much for having me.
0: So you play principal second violin with the VSO. You also play a lot of chamber music with the New Commonwealth Quartet and other groups in the area. For listeners who might not be familiar with all of the terminology for orchestra positions, can you tell us a little bit about that? So what does it mean to be the principal second violin, and what's the role that that position plays in the orchestra?
1: Sure. Yeah, that's a great question. Most music that's written for symphony orchestra is written for two separate violin parts. So the modern orchestra is divided into two sections. We have our first violins and we have our second violins. And sometimes we're playing more or less the same thing, but oftentimes the second violins play more of a harmonic support role, like an inner voice, more like the violas, or we're doubling the first violins, but in a lower register. So the first violins have a leader, the concertmaster, and the second violins also have a leader, which is called the principal, and that's my role. So I sort of communicate with the concertmaster, make sure that I'm doing what she's doing, and also make sure that my section can follow me if we're playing something independent.
0: Yeah, I think audience members might not always realize how much of that there is within the orchestra. So, of course, the conductor is leading overall, but then each section, each instrument has their section leader, their principal player as well.
1: Yeah, that's right. And so, especially within the strings, I mean, that's the part that I know the most about, but the string principals try really hard to communicate with each other visually, almost like we're in a string quartet, so that we are interpreting the music director's information in the same way.
0: Yeah, so there's so much communication going on.
1: Right.
0: Right, with within the section, between the principals, paying attention to the conductor, communicating with the audience. There's a lot going on there.
1: There is, yeah. And I've had a lot of audience members approach me after orchestra concerts and also after quartet concerts with that observation. It's like, oh, hey, I notice you are really checking in with each other. That's so much fun to watch. And yeah. I'm always glad when someone notices that.
0: Yeah. So the VSO officially launched your season last weekend with the Mahler Titan Symphony, some wonderful performances of that. And you've also been doing the usual series of outdoor concerts throughout the summer. And there's, I think, one more of those coming up this Friday in Portsmouth.
1: That's right. Shout out to Portsmouth.
0: You live in Portsmouth.
1: I do,
0: too, right? Yeah. So this is going to be this Friday, the 18th, 7:30 at the Portsmouth Pavilion, a free concert, Symphony on the River, with a great variety of music, including some film scores, some classical favorites, some a little bit of Broadway. And one of the things on that program is going to be the iconic flying theme from E.T., music, of course, by John Williams, that I think most people, especially at least of our generation, will probably recognize.
1: For sure.
0: Pulls at your heartstrings. And so I thought we'd take a listen to that piece next for a little preview of what's coming up later this week. Again, I'm talking with Elizabeth Vonderhyde from the Virginia Symphony Orchestra. And this conversation, this programming, everything you hear on WHRO is made possible by your support. 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

0: The flying theme from E.T., music, of course, by John Williams, with the composer leading the Boston Pops in that recording. And you can hear that work and many others this Friday in Portsmouth with the Virginia Symphony, their free concert, Symphony on the River. That's this Friday, 7:30 at the Portsmouth Pavilion. They've also got another concert coming up later in the fall, October 23rd, with lots of film music, if you're a fan of that. John Williams and Steven Spielberg, iconic film scores. That's coming up in October. Of course, you can find all the details at virginiasymphony.org. Right now, I want to remind you of another website as well, whro.org. That's where you can go to become a member today. And we hope you'll consider becoming a sustaining member. We have a special challenge today from the Hoffman Charitable Fund, which is going to be matching all sustaining gifts. That's a new returning and sustainer upgrades will be matched all day, dollar for dollar. So it's a great time to take advantage of that at whro.org. or 844-218-2337. And I want to say thank you to some folks who have donated just recently here. Thank you to Ann Montgomery from Newport News, who said, WHRO is the soundtrack of my life. Thank you so much. Thanks to Patricia Colthurst from Virginia Beach and Mary Niles, also from Virginia Beach, for your great support. And I'm so delighted to be chatting this afternoon with Elizabeth Vonderhyde from the Virginia Symphony Orchestra. I think you just played that E.T. on a concert recently, right? It's coming up again on Friday.
1: Yeah, we just played it last night in Lake Metoca on the campus of William & Mary. And we've had a couple other shows throughout the region with the same program. So, yeah, we love E.T.
0: How does it feel to play that kind of music in the orchestra?
1: Oh, it's a lot of fun. I think everyone who's a musician knows that you see a program of John Williams and you know you have to go practice because he
0: yes.
1: just he gives as many notes as possible to as many people as possible. But he has that magic something. Then every score of his is just something that is really special to play. And so we look forward to this concert, even though it means a lot of work.
0: But it's worth it.
1: It is.
0: And then coming up pretty soon as well, there's a concert with music by Antonio Vivaldi. It's going to be the Four Seasons, of course, a very well-known and well-loved work with violinist Simone Porter as the guest artist for that. And also a new work that is probably less familiar, a very recent work by Philip Glass, his Lincoln Symphony. So that's coming up next weekend.
1: That's right. We're looking forward to that. We're one of the first orchestras to perform it. And we're also going to record it. So it's going to be an intense week, but it's always exciting when we get to put our best work out there for everyone to hear.
0: Yeah, so that's coming up on September 25th and 27th. And I should mention Devon Tynes, who is from the area,
1: that's
0: coming
1: right.
0: back as the vocal soloist for the Philip Glass piece. So that's really exciting. Always love to see these fantastic musicians who grew up around here coming back
1: it's
0: to perform.
1: True. Yeah, it's really special.
0: Can we talk a little bit about what it means to have a public radio station, a classical radio station specifically? What does that mean for the arts? What does that mean for the Virginia Symphony in our area?
1: Oh, I think it's just so important. It's hard to even put it into words. As a local musician, I appreciate that my orchestra's recordings are played on WHRO. So mm-hmm. we play a concert and the concert itself may be over, but it's so neat that it gets to be revisited maybe a month or two later or sometimes years later, like that Hail Stork recording that we began with. I was here when we recorded it years ago, but it lives on and we get to hear it on the radio a lot. I think that's really special. I think in this day of streaming services where you see on your screen exactly what you're hearing, I appreciate sometimes having the radio on and challenging myself. Like like when I came in today, the Schumann concert Stück was playing and I thought, I know what this is. I got to figure it out. And I was right. I figured it out. But I think testing yourself, or even if you don't know what the piece is, maybe trying to figure out what the composer is or what era it's from. I just think that's such a neat opportunity that we have.
0: And you were telling me when we were chatting a little bit ago that you grew up listening to public radio as well.
1: I sure did. I have a couple stories. Actually, my dad, who is one of the greatest music lovers of all time, actually had his first job as a DJ at the Roanoke Public Radio.
0: Oh, wow.
1: So he told us that was where he learned to love all of these wonderful pieces, through playing them on the radio. And my mom is also a professional musician, and growing up, the car radio was always on the Roanoke station. I'm from Lynchburg. And so to this day, if I hear the All Things Considered theme, it puts me straight into the backseat of my station wagon. We're going to violin lessons, or we're going to swim practice, or and it was just always on. And I find it comforting and also reassuring that in this very different day and age, it still lives on and is still important to everyone.
0: Yes, and that sustainability is really a lot of what we're talking about right now.
1: Sure.
0: So, of course, as we all know, in the public radio industry, had a bit of a rocky year with the loss of federal funding a little over a year ago. But the response that we've seen from listeners, from members, from the community stepping up to say, yes, this is important to us, and we're going to support it, and we're going to make sure that it endures, has been so powerful.
1: It really is. And I think it shows you just how much of a niche it fills that you can't find anywhere else. And so we really have to work to preserve both the music and the information shows. And it's really important.
0: So you can join in and do your part to sustain this community resource, this public radio station that serves our community each and every day, and support the arts through supporting WHRO. 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And we have a little bit of Vivaldi for us next. This is not the Four Seasons. You can hear that next week at the concert, but this is one of Vivaldi's violin concertos. It's RV number 345 with soloist Monica Huggett and the Raglan Baroque Players.

0: The Violin Concerto by Antonio Vivaldi, number 345 in his catalog, with soloist Monica Huggett and the Raglan Baroque Players, led by Nicholas Kramer. It's 3:30, and you're listening to Afternoon Classics on WHRO-FM.
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0: We've got 82 degrees with sunny skies this afternoon. Lows dropping down into the mid-60s again tonight. Tomorrow warming up into the upper 80s with sunny skies continuing. We've got the usual delays in both directions at the Hampton Roads Bridge Tunnel and the Monitor Merrimack, and also an accident in Norfolk, I-264 near Newtown Road, with two westbound lanes closed there. I'm chatting this afternoon with Elizabeth Vonderheide from the Virginia Symphony, and it's so much fun to talk about music and the VSO and WHRO. Thank you for joining me.
2: I'm so happy to be here. Thanks for having me.
0: It is, of course, our fall membership drive, and this is one of the really fun parts of that, is bringing in folks from our community and talking with them about the impact that WHRO makes. I want to say thank you also to some folks who have donated recently. Pardon me there. Mary Lovell Swetnam from Virginia Beach, Lori Roberts from Elizabeth City, North Carolina, Ed Walker from Gloucester, Tom and Chris Tingle from Williamsburg, and Sherry Childress Hancock and William Hancock from Williamsburg, all donating today. Thank you so much for that support. And Elizabeth, we were talking off the air about kind of the wide range that the station covers, including down into northeastern North Carolina.
2: That's right. I think that's so cool. The Outer Banks is one of my favorite places on earth. I love being down there. And it's, while it's a great resort community, it's neat that they still have access to the same public radio that we have here in Hampton Roads.
0: Yes. And of course, that was a number of years ago, actually, before I was here at the station. But there was a big there was a demand. And that is one of the reasons that we expanded the station's coverage to the Middle Peninsula, the Northern Neck, and the Eastern Shore with our repeater stations there, was because, you know, listeners were asking for that. And so it's so important to continue supporting it so that we can continue to have all of this great coverage. And of course, now you can take us anywhere on the app or streaming online. So join in at WHRO.org or call 844-218-2337. And I wanted to ask you a little bit about some of the different musical hats that you wear. So of course, you play in the orchestra. Then last year, you played as a soloist in front of the orchestra. You played the Mozart Sinfonia Concertante with Celia Daggy, the principal violist. And then, of course, you also played chamber music with your quartet. Tell us a little bit about what the differences are between those different kinds of performing.
2: Sure, yeah. First of all, they all require intense preparation. Mm-hmm. And so I'd say I'm most comfortable in my role in the orchestra, where I do get to be a leader, but I'm usually not playing by myself. I'm playing the same part as my colleagues, which is, you know, a fun skill in itself. We take 12 violins and try to sound as much like one homogenous player as we possibly can. But then when you step outside of that and into the solo role, there are a lot of different mental factors that take place. Because for me anyway, I definitely feel slightly outside of my comfort zone when I'm in that role, just knowing that it's just up to me and everyone can hear me. But at the same time, it's such a great opportunity to get to show off the work that you have done. And last year's solo was great because it's a wonderful piece, almost like chamber music, between the violin and the viola, and also the orchestra, which has such a great role in that piece, the Mozart. And so for me, mentally, it was a little bit less intense of an experience to have my friend Celia right beside me. And also,
0: yes, you've
2: also
0: got a buddy.
2: A buddy, exactly.
0: Double concertos are fun that way.
2: They are fun. And also just to know that, you know, the orchestra plays a big role in that piece as well.
0: Mm-hmm.
2: And I feel the same way when I perform with my quartet, which is called New Commonwealth Quartet. We all take a lot of pride in our preparation for the concerts that we play. And even though it is just one on a part, I think we have a really homogenous approach to it. And we do our best to work together and lean on each other.
0: Mm-hmm.
2: And so it doesn't feel like any one person is carrying the whole weight of responsibility.
0: There's really this spirit of collaboration. I mean, in all of those settings.
2: For sure.
0: And joining together with other musicians to make something bigger than yourselves, I think.
2: It's such a special concept, and that's what pulled me into music as a teenager. My first festival that I went to playing in the orchestra, and I'd never played in an ensemble of that quality before, and just looking around and being like, wow, I'm part of this, and we're all working on this together to make this incredible sound. And I've never quite gotten over that.
0: Yeah. And the audience is part of that, too. How
2: for sure.
0: How does the audience play a role in that?
2: Oh, it's tremendous. Just this past weekend, for instance, our Sunday concert at Sandler, part of our opening weekend, was so well attended and so enthusiastically received. And it really just gives us this jolt of energy to look out and see a full house of people that can't wait to hear the incredible music. And, you know, we do our best in rehearsal as well when the house is empty, but it really gives you something special to know that you're sharing it with other people.
0: It does. It does. And it's interesting for me. I'm a musician as well, but being on the radio, to realize that audience is still there. You know, they're there, even though we can't see them.
2: That's true. Yeah.
0: When we're on air, there's still a sense of the energy of the audience, of the listener, and knowing that we're sharing this music together, even though we're not in the same room. And I find that really inspiring. And of course, public radio is a community model. It's a collaborative model. That's the whole idea, is that the public joins together to support this service. And so we're asking you to join in today and become a member, become a sustaining member, and take advantage of matching funds from the Hoffman Charitable Fund for becoming a sustaining member. 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We'll listen to a little bit of that Mozart piece that we mentioned next. This is the third movement, the Presto, from Mozart's Sinfonia Concertante. In this recording, Eric Jacobson, who is the VSO music director, is conducting his other orchestra, the Knights, here with the brother and sister duo of Laura and Scott St. John as the soloists.

0: The final movement from Mozart's Sinfonia Concertante, that recording featuring violinist Laura St. John and violist Scott St. John with the Knights, conducted by Eric Jacobson. 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Their 96th season begins in October with music from around the globe in the program United We Sing. Then in December, enjoy Benjamin Harlan's Christmas Canticles in a concert weaving together classic carols and original songs. The season concludes in May with the Virginia premiere of Rob Riday's Stardust Returning and choral works that reflect the beauty of the seasons and the ever-renewing journey of life. Tickets at vachoralsociety.org. And we thank the Virginia Choral Society for their support and all our underwriters and community partners. Joining me this afternoon from the Virginia Symphony, another of our wonderful community partners and supporters, is Elizabeth Vonderhyde. And we've been talking about music and the orchestra and the importance of supporting classical music, both in the community and on the radio, and the way those things work together. 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And we wanted to talk next about a project that you were involved with that WHRO did during the pandemic. So 6 years ago, believe it or not.
1: Hard to believe.
0: It's been that long. Still kind of impacting us, I think. But so we did a project of a virtual chamber music concert series, realizing that, you know, live concerts were not happening and might not be happening for a little while. And we wanted to both offer a performance opportunity for local musicians and also offer something to the audience. And so we did this series of virtual chamber music concerts. And your quartet, the New Commonwealth Quartet, was one of the performers.
1: That's right. And I remember it well. I can't believe it was 6 years ago, but it was such a wonderful opportunity that WHRO thought of to not only keep sharing live music with the community in a time when we couldn't in any other way, but also for us as performers, it was so special and meaningful to have something to work for, to be paid for, and to produce in a time when nothing was getting produced. And I think I was saying to you earlier, it's also one of the only times my quartet has had the opportunity to be recorded and mastered by a professional engineer. And so it was really special for us in a lot of ways.
0: It was special for me, too. I was telling you, we were chatting off the air, that I remember very clearly when we did those recording sessions, and those were at now Batten University, then Virginia Wesleyan, and their beautiful hall that they have there. It was so powerful for me, too, because I got to be there for the recording, and especially hearing the quartet play, because that was, I think, the largest ensemble that we did for those. Most of the other ones were solo or duo musicians, and just not having heard a live performance in several months. Those were recorded in, I believe it was November of 2020. Mm-hmm. I remember sitting and listening to you and your quartet play the Grieg string quartet, and just, oh, it was just so powerful. And I was so grateful to be there. And I think it's important to remember that now when, you know, once again, thank goodness, live performances are all around us, but what it felt like when they weren't.
1: Yeah, it was really hard. In some ways, I think some of us went into ourselves a little more. Like, I know I practiced a lot more during the pandemic because I just had time that I don't usually have. And I tried to learn some new repertoire that I'd been wanting to learn and hadn't gotten to. But that aspect of missing out on performing together with your colleagues was really something. And so that opportunity that WHRO gave us was really special for us, too. We got to safely assemble as a quartet and rehearse prior to the recording. And so, you know, we were all super glad to see each other.
0: Yeah. So, I mean, that's one example that was a specific example to that time, but I think it's an example of the kind of thing that WHRO is really committed to doing, which is to, you know, supporting local artists, providing opportunities for local artists, both here on our classical station and also our sister station, WHRV. My colleague Barry Graham has been doing a wonderful, you know, kind of local tiny desk concert series with local bands. We have our program Curate on WHRO TV, which features a lot of local artists in all kinds of genres. And that's one of the things to me that makes WHRO unique. It's not just a streaming service of music. You know, it's a community organization.
1: It's a community. And that, I think that aspect fits really well with what we as musicians often feel, which is that we wear a lot of different hats.
0: Mm-hmm.
1: We do some chamber music. We do our jobs at the orchestra. A lot of us do a lot of teaching. And so the fact that the radio station can be diversified like that as well, and in all of the ways that it supports all of that work, I think is really special.
0: And just before we say goodbye, I just want to mention briefly, speaking of community events, that the VSO also has their community play-in and sing-along concert coming up in the beginning of October.
1: That's right. It's a big bonanza. It's many people playing together, and the messages come as you are. If you're able to play a little bit, that's fine. If you're able to play everything, that's fine. I teach at the Governor's School for the Arts, and their student orchestra will be sitting in next to the Virginia Symphony side by side for this concert, and also welcoming Suzuki kids from the Academy of Music, mm-hmm. and local band kids and our military colleagues.
0: So this is really anyone can sign up to play or sing along with the VSO.
1: Yes.
0: It's such a fantastic community opportunity.
1: It is. Everyone should feel free and happy to come down, I think.
0: Yes. You can find out more about that and, of course, all the other upcoming concerts at virginiasymphony.org. I've been chatting with Elizabeth Vonderheide, Principal Second Violin from the VSO. Thank you so much for joining me.
1: Thanks so much for having me.
0: And we're going to listen to that recording that we made with your quartet back in 2020. I pulled it out of the archives for this afternoon.
1: Amazing.
0: It's such a beautiful recording. We might as well revisit it. So we're going to listen to that next. And before we do, of course, I do need to remind you of the reason that all of this is happening. And it's because of member support. 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Here is the new Commonwealth Quartet with the first movement of Edvard Grieg's String Quartet No. 1.

We've heard the first movement of the String Quartet No. 1 by Edvard Grieg, performed by local ensemble, the New Commonwealth Quartet. That was actually a recording that WHRO made back in 2020 as part of our virtual chamber concert series that we did during the pandemic. 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I'm Wayla Shambo. Thanks as always for joining me for Afternoon Classics, and thank you for your member support, which makes it all possible. We've got 81 degrees with sunny skies right now. Lows will be in the mid-60s tonight. Highs in the upper 80s tomorrow with sunshine continuing. In addition to the usual afternoon backups at the bridge tunnels, we've got an accident in Norfolk, I-264 near Newtown Road, with one westbound lane and the left shoulder closed. And in Chesapeake, I-464 near Freeman Avenue, a crash there has one southbound lane closed. We'll start this hour off with a concerto by the Italian composer Tommaso Albinoni, performed here by the Ensemble I Musici.

0: Music by the Italian Baroque composer Tommaso Albinoni, his concerto in A major, opus 5, number 10, with the ensemble I Musici performing. You're listening to Afternoon Classics on WHRO-FM, made possible, of course, by your outstanding membership support. And it's our fall membership drive. We have a lot of folks taking advantage of today's Sustainer Wednesday challenge, and we're going to welcome a couple of guests to the program to talk more about that and all things public radio. We've got Mike Stanton, who's a member of WHRO's board of directors, and Connor Worley, one of my colleagues from our sister station at WHRV, where he is a producer and host. Welcome, guys. How you doing?
1: Good. How are you?
2: Thank you. Thank you, Wayla.
0: Well, thank you.
2: And thank you for that exceptionally curated music. It's just always great to be on WHRO and just have that music for the soul.
0: Thanks,
2: it's
0: Mike.
2: So soothing. It's so reflecting, but it's one of the many great things that that this great public media outlet produces for our community, for our membership. If you joined us this afternoon, thanks for joining us. Thanks for listening, whether you're commuting or if you're at home, whatever you're doing at home, whatever your hobbies. Thanks again for joining us. WHRV.org. The number is 844-218-2337. Please take some time if you can, and remember that this is a sustaining challenge day, a challenge day for our sustaining members. So if you can, please take a moment, get onto one of those two circuits there, and continue your wonderful support that makes this kind of music come to us. Go ahead, Connor. We've got some people we'd like to recognize.
1: Absolutely. And just a reminder, all new and increased sustaining gifts will be matched today because it is Sustainer Wednesday, and it will be matched by the Hoffman Charitable Fund. And we have some contributions from Dottie Isaac from Norfolk, Virginia, Roger Sears, all the way down from the Villages in Florida. Hello, Roger.
2: Thank you, Roger.
1: And we have Andrea Levine from Heathsville, Virginia, and she says, all programming is great, but I especially love Senate in Session.

0: over on 89.5.
1: Great stuff. Great stuff. Some of the programming that comes at us, there's a whole list here that the staff puts together for us to read. I've actually curated sort of my own list of things that have from WHRO, WHRV, radio and television and the newsroom that have really kind of resonated with me here the last couple months. And I'm just going to share one with you. This is about a program that was on the 1A program, which comes to us from NPR every day. And it was a program about memory care. I'm sure many of you here have elder relatives that are approaching that stage of life where health becomes a very central issue to their existence. And this was a tremendous program about what is the state of memory care today in our nation? What are the resources and assets that are available to aging adults that are in need of memory care? It was a tremendous program. I know it resonated with me. It had personal impact on me. And if that kind of programming has personal impact with you, if it gives you value, if it makes you take a moment to say, hey, that applies to me. I need to run with this information. I'm glad I listened to this today. If that's you, please go to whro.org or call 844-218-2337 and show your support for this incredible programming. Go ahead, Connor.
0: Yeah, I think the great thing about supporting 90.3 is you're also supporting the local arts community. 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
2: 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Right now, we'll listen to A Moorside Suite by Gustav Holst, with David Lloyd-Jones leading the Northern Sinfonia.

0: A Moorside Suite by Gustav Holst with David Lloyd-Jones conducting the Northern Sinfonia. 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We have an accident in Newport News. It's I-64 near the Harpersville overpass, mile marker 258, and we have a couple of the eastbound lanes closed there with backups of about 2.5 miles. Usual delays also continuing around the Hampton Roads Bridge Tunnel and on the northbound side of the Monitor Merrimack Bridge Tunnel. Coming up in just a moment, today's Composer's Datebook.
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2: This is the Composer's Datebook for September 16th. I'm John Burge. On today's date, in 1925, Vincent Heumann's musical No, No, Nanette opened on Broadway after a trial run in Detroit and additional preview stagings in Chicago and London. Tunes from No, No, Nanette even reached the Soviet Union, although occasionally something was lost in the translation. For example, in Russia, the musical's popular foxtrot, T for Two, was called Tahiti Trot. Late in 1927, on a dare from conductor Nikolai Malko, a 21-year-old Soviet composer named Dmitri Shostakovich orchestrated this tune in just 1 hour. Malko was so pleased that he performed the orchestration the following year, and Shostakovich, who had a soft spot for musicals and operettas, incorporated his Tahiti Trot into his new ballet called The Age of Gold. Just 3 years later, however, Soviet authorities decided that the foxtrot was just one more vestige of Western decadence, and Shostakovich quickly moved to disassociate himself from anything remotely connected to Broadway. His name even appeared on an open letter suggesting, "Only after thorough and widespread educational work on the class essence of light music will we succeed in liquidating it from Soviet society." In other words, "Nyet Nyet" to Nanette. Composer's Datebook is produced by APM, American Public Media, in collaboration with the American Composers Forum, reminding you that all music was once new.

0: Music by Dmitri Shostakovich, The Gallop, from his film score to The Gadfly, with Theodore Kuchar leading the National Symphony Orchestra of Ukraine. It's 4:36, and you're listening to Afternoon Classics. We're in the midst of our fall membership drive here at WHRO. Thank you, as always, for listening, and thank you for your support. Joining me this afternoon on air are Mike Stanton from our WHRO Board of Directors and Connor Worley, a producer and host from our sister station, WHRV. How's it going, guys?
1: Good. How are you, Wayla?
0: Good. Thank you.
1: Yep.
0: You got some more thank yous there?
1: Yes, we do. We've got two here. The first from Raymond and Catherine Coleman from Virginia Beach, and then from Brian Budenholzer from Virginia Beach. And he says, WHRV and WHRO, including WHRO Voice, are invaluable parts of my life. They deserve all of our support. And then just a shout out to WHRO Voice. That's our service for the blind, where we have volunteers come in and read the news, different newspapers, from local news to national news, for folks who are visually impaired.
0: Yes, one of the great community services we have here. Thank you so much to everyone who's supported so far today.
2: Thank you, Wayla. So just a reminder to everybody listening, thank you for joining us this afternoon. If you're out there in traffic and you've landed on this station, or maybe you're always on this station, this is Sustainer Wednesday Challenge. So we're looking for our current members. First of all, please, if you can get on a monthly installment plan, that would be very helpful to us. It also helps you with managing your budget. You have some predictability in your budget. And secondly, if you can increase that sustaining level, that increase will be matched dollar for dollar by the Hoffman Foundation. This Sustainer Challenge is only going on today. So if you are a sustainer, please consider really amplifying and magnifying the effect of your current donations by taking advantage of this matching challenge. Next Monday, I believe, the 21st of September, is going to be a significant day. 36 years ago, this coming Monday, will have been the time when we commissioned WHRV out of the WHRO program. 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
1: Yeah, and one of the great things about 90.3 is how serving the community is at the forefront of the mission for the station. A large part of that is our shows are local and live, and today is Wednesday, which means tonight's new edition of A Local Touch, presented by the brilliant mind of Raymond Jones, will highlight music from composers in the area and all over Virginia. Wayla, how important is it for Raymond and everyone on 90.3 to shine a light on the work of Virginia artists?
0: That's something we're really committed to here at WHRO. In fact, earlier this afternoon, I was speaking with a musician from the Virginia Symphony. Elizabeth Vonderhyde came in, and we were talking about that very thing, how WHRO provides a platform for local and regional artists to have their work heard in ways it might not otherwise be. And so A Local Touch with Raymond is certainly part of that. On tonight's program, you'll hear some concert recordings from the Williamsburg Symphony. You'll hear some other recordings from Colonial Williamsburg, also music from the Virginia Choral Society, and a world-famous violinist who happens to be from Virginia, Hillary Hahn. She'll be on the program tonight as well. So it really is something that we're committed to, and I think that's one of the things that makes WHRO unique, is that we're part of this community just like you are. And I guess we should wrap it up with that. I think we're just about at time. Yep. Sorry, I took over your break a little bit there. You get me talking about local music, and I can go on. Thank you so much, Connor and Mike. We will check back in just a few minutes with you. The reminder of the way to become a member today, that's at whro.org or 844-218-2337. 1-800-273-7. 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
0: In addition to our usual afternoon delays, we have an accident in Newport News causing some backups. This is I-64 eastbound near Harpersville overpass, mile marker 258. And we've got two eastbound lanes and the left shoulder closed with about 2.5 miles of backups. In Chesapeake, there's also an accident. That's I-64 eastbound near the 464 interchange. We'll listen next to a symphony by Carl Friedrich Abel, his Opus 10, No. 5, with the ensemble La Stagione Frankfurt, led by Michael Schneider.

0: The Symphony in D Major, Opus 10, Number 5 by Carl Friedrich Abel with the Ensemble La Stagione Frankfurt, conducted by Michael Schneider. You're listening to Afternoon Classics. It's 5 minutes until 5 on this Wednesday. Joining me once again this afternoon in our membership studio are Mike Stanton and Connor Worley.
1: Hey, Wayla.
0: Hey, guys. How's it going?
1: Good.
0: Got some updates for us?
1: Yeah, we are hoping, we're at 47 members right now, and we're hoping for our Sustainer Wednesday challenge that we can get to 50 by the next break here on O. And just a reminder, all new Sustainer and Sustainer upgrade donations today will be doubled thanks to the Hoffman Charitable Fund. And one of the cool things I love about 90.3 is the roots of this station are firmly in the history and exploration of classical music. But one of the other cool things, too, is we get to collab between V and O. One of the big things we did starting all the way back in January 2025 was the America 250 project.
0: And that's right.
1: Yeah, Wayla was a huge part of that with me and everyone else over in V. And one of the cool things we got to do was an exploration of classical music during the Revolutionary Era period. Wayla, what was that like for you?
0: Yeah, it was such a great project, as you said, Connor. So that's the Revolution 250 Stories from the First Shore. It was a weekly podcast series. And then we also got to do some specials that were longer form. And those were some of the ones I really enjoyed working on, including that long form piece about music in colonial Virginia, the sounds of A New Nation, that piece was called. And then we also did the Christmas in Colonial Virginia special, which aired on both stations, and it was so much fun to collaborate on that. So yes, that's one of the things that I love working here as well, is we have so many staff members with, you know, different areas of expertise, different skills, and we all get to work together to bring you this great programming. And by the way, you can still listen to all of those episodes at whro.org/USA250.
1: Yeah, and all that crossover and your contributions and sustaining memberships really help us like to dive into these like nice deep explorations of different parts of history, local history, and how those past reverberate to the present. And that was one of my favorite aspects of getting to work on that piece, especially not being from the area. I've kind of felt like a native Virginian now after I got to explore all that deep, rich history.
0: Yes, you've learned a lot. And Connor did a couple of great features on sports in colonial Virginia, which were so interesting.
1: Yeah, it was really fascinating. Like exploration of women's sports, enslaved people, that they were even allowed to participate in sports and recreational activities. And then also just the different types. Of course, horse racing was a huge component to that, and a few other things. And also an exploration of native sports as well.
2: Yeah, so inspirational stories from America 250 made possible by some of these inspirational supporters like Raymond and Catherine Coleman from Virginia Beach and Brian Budenholzer, also from Virginia Beach. These are the inspirational people that help backstop everything that goes on here at WHRO. As many of you know, we've been through some challenges. Through adversity comes strength. It's people like Brian and Raymond and Catherine who have helped us develop our strength as an organization. We're no longer surviving, we're thriving now. And I think that's a great place to be, and it's all upward from here. Speaking of great programming on O, I was really captivated by the piece that Diane Jones did on classical female musicians. That was on the 4th of September. And, you know, sometimes you don't think about, for many, many years, for centuries, I think, and keep me straight here, Wayla, but mm-hmm. Classical music was always kind of a male environment, right? And it wasn't probably until this century.
0: Largely, but yeah. Not entirely. There are women throughout history who have participated in classical music, but they weren't always as well known,
2: right?
0: Perhaps. And right. Of course, there were many who didn't have those opportunities. And so, yeah, Diane's program, Feminine Fusion, which you mentioned, is a wonderful new addition to our schedule. That's heard on Wednesdays at 2:00 and also online. And she explores the women working in classical music from both the past and the present.
2: So if you're inspired by this as much as I am, and Connor and Wayla and Ed and Katie, please go to whro.org, show your support, be part of this inspiring team, this community that continues to thrive. 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
0: Thank you so much. That was Mike Stanton, who's a board member here at WHRO, as well as a listener and fan, and Connor Worley from our sister station WHRV. Thank you both for joining me today. 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And speaking of feminine fusion, here's what's coming up this Sunday.
3: We've come a long way, but we still don't see an awful lot of women playing brass instruments, even today. 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It's a brass thing on the next episode of Feminine Fusion. I'm Diane Jones, and I hope you can join me. 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
0: And as we said, we are so happy to be bringing that program to our schedule here at WHRO. It's also a nationally distributed program that Diane's been producing for more than 10 years, and we're so glad to have her as part of our WHRO team. Trumpeter Allison Balsam, one of the musicians who's going to be featured on this Sunday's Feminine Fusion episode, and here's a recording from her right now as well. This is music of J.S. Bach, the Andante from his Violin Concerto No. 1, arranged for trumpet, played here by Allison Balsam with the Gothenburg Symphony Orchestra.

0: Music by J.S. Bach, the Andante from his Violin Concerto No. 1, arranged there for trumpet and performed by Allison Balsam with the Gothenburg Symphony led by Edward Gardner. 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And we also say thank you to our underwriters.
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2: Ricardo Frizza leads the Bamberg Symphony in Rachmaninoff's 5 Etude Tableau, orchestrated by Respighi, this Saturday evening at 8 on this Just In, 3 hours of what's new in recorded classical music. Emmanuel Pahu plays the flute concerto of Christopher Rauss, and from Leos Janacek comes his string quartet No. 1, the Kreutzer Sonata, with the Signum Quartet. From Beethoven, it's the Symphony No. 6, the Pastoral Symphony, Enrico Onofri conducting the Munich Radio Orchestra. And there's Robert Russell Bennett's Violin Concerto with Chloe Hanslip and the Singapore Symphony under Andrew Litton. We'll round out the program with the Symphony No. 6 of Bohuslav Martineau, courtesy of the Bamberg Symphony, conducted by Jakub Hrusa. Saturday evening at 8, this Just In. This is Raymond Jones. Be with us.
0: This Just In, bringing you an expertly curated collection of classical new releases each Saturday. And Raymond Jones also with you tonight at 9 for A Local Touch, Music with a Virginia Connection. 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More on that in just 1 second. First, quick update on our traffic. We still have delays in Newport News. This is I-64 eastbound near the Harpersville overpass. An accident has 2 eastbound lanes and the left shoulder closed with delays of about 2.5 miles. And on to happier topics now. We're going to talk about membership. Joining me are a couple of guests this afternoon, Mike Stanton from the WHRO Board of Directors and Ed Joyce from our Development Department. Hey, guys.
3: Hey, thank you, Wayla. It's great to be with our audience today. Some of you are just getting into your vehicles now and heading home. Thanks for landing on WHRO and taking in this much-needed music that helps us get through the difficult traffic. So we hit our goal from the last break. Ed said we needed 3 more. We got 4 more. So once again, another example of our champion members out there, this wonderful community that makes everything possible here. We've talked about a lot of it here this afternoon. If you are one of those people that finds great value in this soothing music that lowers my blood pressure that Wayla brings us, consider going to whro.org. If you're a new member, we would love to meet you online there. If you're a sustaining member, we'd love it if you would consider increasing your level of support, whatever level you're comfortable with. And if you are an existing intermittent donator, consider getting on a sustaining program. It helps with your budget, stabilize your budget. It helps us stabilize our finances. You can do that by going to whro.org. Or calling 844-218-2337, right, Ed?
4: That's right. Just like Mary Graham from Virginia Beach did earlier today, as well as Marcel Lane from Suffolk. So won't you join them and the 25,000 other families who support WHRO and this immortal music that Wayla plays for us every day? We were just talking about it the other day. She was playing a piece that just fit the weather perfectly. You know, it's finally gotten a little cooler and the humidity backed off. And I forget what piece it was that you played, Wayla, but it was just perfect.
0: Well, thank you. Yeah. Humidity's back with us a bit today, I'm afraid, but.
3: Oh, so I play something a little more exotic, a little more high paced now. Huh?
4: That's right.
0: But, fall will come. It's coming.
4: That's right. Just like this morning, Diane played the Holst Jupiter, which, of course, is a piece that'll get you up and moving. You cannot sleep through that one.
0: Yes,
4: it's very uplifting. You know, it's the bringer of jollity. That's who Jupiter is supposed to be.
0: That's right.
4: Who is your favorite composer or performer, or your favorite piece of music?

0: Where were you introduced to that for the first time? Was that here at WHRO? Did Wayla do that? Raymond, of course, was just talking about This Just In, which is, you know, the latest and greatest recording releases, right, Wayla?
1: That's right. So This Just In includes, sometimes it's newly composed music. Sometimes it's music that's been around for a while, but it's a new recording, a new interpretation of it. So one of the great things about the classical music world is that we have this, you know, huge, rich repertoire from several centuries, but it's also a living tradition that's continuing today as well.
2: I remember coming out of the Midtown Tunnel a number of years ago, got it. More years than I can remember, and an autumn cold front was coming through, and you could see the gray clouds forming. And the music that Raymond had teed up was Dvorak's From a New World. And it, for some reason, the music just really seemed to resonate with the weather pattern.
1: That
2: you get that rolling music in the first movement of Dvorak's.
1: Yeah, I can picture that.
2: So if you were as moved as I was by that, please consider moving over to WHRO.org, click Point and Pledge, or you can call 844-218-2337. 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
0: And back to you, Wayla.
1: All right. Thank you so much. 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We've got some music of Robert Schumann up next, his Introduction and Allegro Appassionato, featuring pianist Murray Pariah and the Berlin Philharmonic, conducted by Claudio Abbado.

0: From Robert Schumann, the introduction and Allegro Appassionato, Opus 92, with pianist Murray Pariah and the Berlin Philharmonic, led by Claudio Abbado. You're listening to Afternoon Classics here on WHRO-FM. Hope you're having a great Wednesday, and thanks, as always, for joining me. We've got 80 degrees with sunny skies right now. Overnight lows dropping down into the mid-60s again. Tomorrow, sunshine continues, highs warming up to the upper 80s. Highs in the upper 80s again on Friday. Mostly sunny, but we do have a chance of a thunderstorm popping up later in the day. Checking traffic, delays continuing in Newport News, I-64 eastbound near Harpersville overpass. An accident has two eastbound lanes and the left shoulder closed there. We've also got our usual delays in both directions at the Hampton Roads Bridge Tunnel and on the northbound side of the Monitor Merrimack Bridge Tunnel. Taking a glance at our rail crossings, they look currently clear in Norfolk, Chesapeake, Suffolk, and Portsmouth, according to data from Oculus Rail.
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0: Music by Felix Mendelssohn, the scherzo from his octet in E-flat, with members of the Budapest Strings performing. 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
1: Good afternoon, Wayla. Good afternoon, listeners and members. So if you'd love that scherzo by Mendelssohn, where else are you going to hear that around here? There's no other place that you can hear this kind of music. And the diversity of music that Wayla has played today, so there have been Vivaldi, Mozart, Albinoni, Gustav Holst, Florence Price, Carl Friedrich Abel, Bach, of course, you can't have a day without Bach, right? So if you love this music and you want to keep it on the air, then please support it. Today is Sustainer. We have a Sustainer Wednesday challenge. All new sustainers or existing sustainers who decide to increase their monthly gift will have their donations doubled today. 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So thanks to the Hoffman Charitable Fund for providing this challenge money. But it's up to you, the listener, the member, to actually make that step by going to whro.org or calling 844-218-2337 and putting your money behind your ears.
2: Thanks, Ed. We've got some great champions here that have joined us here this afternoon. Gary Medlin and Katrina Kelly from Virginia Beach, as well as Carolyn Vassos from Newport News. Thank you, folks, for being part of this community, being part of this family, enabling the curation and the delivery of this very inspirational music that Wayla brings us. I'm reminded of one of my favorite pieces, Wayla. It's Fair for the Common Man by Aaron Copland. I'm sure you're very familiar with that.
0: Oh, yes.
2: You know, and kind of, I know you told us this classical, neoclassical, I can't remember all the genres, but that was a 20th century composition,
0: That's
2: if I
0: right.
2: recall, done here in America. And we don't always think of America in terms of its composers, but we've had a rally here the last 100, 125 years in composers, with Dvorak coming over. We pinched Dvorak over from Europe. We got him on our team, as well as Gershwin and those folks. But I have learned a lot through just listening to Dwight and Raymond and Wayla about classical music. And when you get in one of those dark places and you just need something to lift you up and separate your mind from the misery of the day, this is the place to be. WHRO.org, 844-218-2337. If it moves you as much as it moves me and Ed, please go ahead and join. 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Your new money will go twice as far today. 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
0: All right. Thank you so much for that great support. Let's take a look at what's coming up on this weekend's opera broadcast.
3: At nearly 80, Giuseppe Verdi was finally able to put a broad smile on the faces of classic Shakespearean actors. This week, LA Opera On Air spotlights the shenanigans of several merry wives as they inflict lighthearted revenge on their would-be suitor. I'm Jennifer Miller-Hamill. 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

0: music by the Italian composer Domenico Cimarosa, a sonata in A major performed there by pianist Victor San Giorgio. 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
2: Composer James Stevenson liked imagining what might have happened before Aaron Copland's iconic Appalachian Spring. 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
0: 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And we'll hear some music by Aaron Copland next. This is his Danzón Cubano, inspired by the rhythms and forms he heard during a trip to Havana. It was actually originally written for two pianos, but has become very popular in its orchestrated form. Copland's Danzón Cubano, performed here by the Dallas Symphony, led by Eduardo Mata.

0: The Danzón Cubano by Aaron Copland, performed there by the Dallas Symphony with Eduardo Mata conducting. It's 5 minutes until six, and you're listening to WHRO's Afternoon Classics. Joining me this afternoon are Mike Stanton and Ed Joyce for some updates on our membership drive. Hey. A little bit of Copland there for you, Mike.
1: Thank you so much.
0: Inspired by his trip to Havana.
1: Well, yes, it was. And Ed was just talking about how Copland would write a lot of music that you could actually visualize, which was one of his great strengths. And if you find this music to be a strength for you, as hopefully you've completed your commute home and maybe you're home right now making a marinara sauce, we met our goal during the last break of 55, but Ed has reminded me that I got to keep doing push-ups. So we're now aiming for 60 members by the next break. And hopefully you're using this music to help you through the preparing the evening meal, which you've worked hard to earn. And hopefully you will share with us in some of that by taking some time to go to whro.org and showing providing us your show of support. Ed and I were talking during the break about some of the history behind many compositions. Waylon, I'm sure you're familiar with them, but we were talking about, you know, things like, I can't remember if it was Stravinsky or Prokofiev was Stalin's official state composer back in the old Soviet Union. And, you know, the history behind Copland and some of the music he wrote. And I'm sure you're very familiar with it. But it's not just the music.
0: There's a lot of complicated history,
1: yes,
0: for sure.
1: Yes, there is. And it's one of the things I've taken from this, from listening to this for so long and reading about it, is it's not just the music itself, but it's the history that was going on at the time, the culture, the issues of the time. Again, thought-provoking stuff. Inspiring, fuels my mind, fuels my memory. And if it fuels you too, please, again, consider going to whro.org. We are in a challenge this week. We have a sustainer challenge going on. We're looking for our sustainer members. If you can, please consider increasing your level of support to whatever you can afford. And if you're not a sustaining member but are a member, please consider becoming a sustaining member. It's easy on your budget. It helps us with our cash flow and our budget. We're looking for five more members to join us here by the end of the next break. You can do that by going to whro.org or 844-218-2337.
2: That's right. And I was just, like you said, we were talking about Copland and how the music, you can picture things. And the other day when we were on the air, we mentioned one of the talent that was here said, you know, there's music that's composed about mules and donkeys and actually, there's plenty of music. My husband and I were talking about it. He's a musician. Felix Mendelssohn, A Midsummer Night's Dream, the character Bottom is transformed into a donkey.
0: That's right.
2: Verdi Grauffet's On the Trail from the Grand Canyon Suite. You can picture the donkeys going down the sides of the canyon walls, you know. Camille Saint-Saëns, the Carnival of the Animals, the wild donkeys, swift animals, and characters with long ears.
0: So yeah, we could do a whole show.
2: I know. It's just amazing the inspiration that composers use to write this music. And then it's so entertaining, uplifting. It's just, if you love it, support it. 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
0: All right. Thank you so much, Ed and Mike, for joining me. Thank you for that great support. We've heard from 55 members so far today. Let's keep that going at whro.org.

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As always, thanks so much for joining me for Afternoon Classics here on WHRO. I'm Wayla Shambo. We've got another hour of music together coming up at 7, performance today at 9. It's A Local Touch, music with a Virginia connection, all made possible by your great support. We've got 78 degrees in Norfolk right now, 80 in Williamsburg, 76 on the eastern shore with mostly clear skies. Lows in the mid-60s overnight, continuing sunny tomorrow with highs warming up into the upper 80s. We'll see highs in the upper 80s again on Friday with a slight chance of an afternoon thunderstorm. Delays continue in both directions at the Hampton Roads Bridge Tunnel, and we have a bridge tunnel stoppage at the moment on the eastbound side of the HRBT with lanes temporarily closed. Looking at our rail crossings, and they look currently clear according to data from Oculus Rail. So let's go on with some more music. Here's the Concerto Grosso Opus 6, number 9 by the English composer Charles Avison with the Avison Ensemble led by Pavlo Beznosiuk.

0: Music by the 18th century English composer Charles Avison, his Concerto Grosso in D major, Opus 6, number 9, with Pavlo Beznosiuk leading the Avison Ensemble. 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
1: Hello? 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
8: I like Poirot.
0: Oh, yes.
8: Hercule Poirot from...
0: another Agatha Christie. Yeah,
8: that's right. And you, Mike, anything?
9: My wife and I have been binging on the show with Sylvia Fox, Signora Volpe.
0: Oh, okay. Yes. That's another new program. Yeah.
9: Yeah, we've been binging on that. My wife, she's a murder mystery aficionado.
0: Yeah.
8: And if you want to get on board with WHRO Plus, that's a $96 one-time donation, or better yet, since we're in the Sustainer Wednesday Challenge, it's $8 monthly. 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So do it today. It's only today for sustaining members. And you can do that by going to whro.org or calling 844-218-2337, just like Barry Sillery from Newport News today, who says he decided to stop doing it with an inconsistent one-time donation to doing it regularly without having to think about it. So thanks, Barry. Also, Sarah Slade Newton from Norfolk and Linda Johnson from Williamsburg all joined us today. And, you know, we set that goal of 60 donations, or you did, by the way, before our next break. And we are at 59. Can you be the 60th one to put us over?
9: Please. If you're out there and you're enjoying this music as you prepare dinner, this wonderful music that Wayla brings us, please consider going online to whro.org or calling 844-218-2337. 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But again, whro.org and 844-218-2337.
8: That's right. And earlier today, I was listening, Wayla, and I know Elizabeth Wunderheide from the VSO was in the booth with you, and something caught my ear about concerts that you put together during the pandemic.
0: Yes, that's right. We were thinking back to that time 6 years ago. Hard to believe it, but it was.
9: Wow.
0: When, you know, live concerts were not happening, and WHRO really wanted to offer something both

0: 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And Elizabeth's Quartet, the new Commonwealth Quartet, was one of the groups that performed in that series. And she was talking about how meaningful it was for them and how much they appreciated having that opportunity during that time. So it was great to think back on that. And, you know, that's just one of the many examples of the ways that WHRO works to serve our community.
1: That's right. 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And back to you, Wayla.
0: Thanks so much, Ed. Thank you, Mike. And thank you to the 59 members we've heard from so far today. That may have gone up even now. I haven't gotten the updated numbers quite yet. So look forward to seeing that continue to increase as we listen next to some music by Haydn. We'll hear his Piano Concerto No. 3 featuring soloist Leif Ove Andsnes with the Norwegian Chamber Orchestra. And a reminder, you can continue to take advantage of that matching challenge for sustaining gifts today at WHRO.org.

0: The Piano Concerto No. 3 by Josef Haydn, featuring soloist Leif Ove Andsnes leading the Norwegian Chamber Orchestra from the keyboard. It's 32 minutes after 6, and you're listening to WHRO-FM.
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6: 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A lot of us grew up listening to classical music. Those of us are from this era grew up listening to WHRO. Maybe even had your kids and your children listen to WHRO and Mozart so they could be math majors in college. But it's really up to you to help continue this legacy of classical music brought to you by this this amazing cast of talent that we have here. Raymond Jones been here, well, probably since Mozart was composing. I don't know.
7: He's not quite that old.
6: Okay. But just tremendous legacy of people here at this station that have just really committed themselves to delivering this great music for us. So if you find this music to be of value in your life, please become a member now. If you're already a member on an intermediate donation basis, please consider becoming a sustaining member. We are getting close to the end of our challenge. We're down to the last few strokes here. We can get some additional matching funds from the Hoffman Foundation. Please take some time to do that. I said, in the last segment, I can't tell you how many times I was listening to WHRO on the way home during Pledge Week, and I said, I got to get on the computer, I got to get on the phone, I got to call, I got to make my contribution. And then you get home and you get distracted by preparing dinner, checking in on the rest of the family, all those other kind of things. And next thing you know, it slipped your mind. The next day you drive to the work, you say, I got to get to it, I get to it. If you become a sustaining member, it's set up once, you get one reminder a year, and it's all set. You don't have to worry about remembering it. So please consider doing that. Please consider doing that fairly quickly here while we still have the challenge dollars on the table for us. We've got up to 65 members today, including 33 sustaining members. Ed tells me I can't go home until I do 5 more push-ups and get us to 70. And I got to tell you, I got some lactic acid built up in my arms right now, Ed.
7: You go ahead and take a break there, Mike.
6: Okay.
7: All right. And if you love this programming, you know, Performance Today is coming up here at the 7 o'clock hour. If you love Performance Today, and that's when you have the time to go online to WHRO.org or call 844-218-2337 and become a sustaining member or just to make a one-time donation, please do. We look at the things, Leon, when do people donate? What programs are they donating for? And that helps drive a little bit of programming decisions. And of course, later tonight at 9 p.m., we were just talking about Raymond Jones. A Local Touch will be coming on this weekend at 1 p.m. on Saturday. It's going to be the opera. It's Falstaff, and I think it's LA Opera. Is that correct, Wayla?
0: That's right, yes.
7: So A little bit of something for everyone on WHRO, 24/7 classical music brought to you by the members who have decided that this is so important that they want to support it. 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
0: All right. Thank you so much, Captain Mike Stanton, retired U.S. Navy, also a member of our WHRO Board of Directors, and Ed Joyce from our Development Department, who's in charge of this whole membership drive this week and doing double duty behind the mic. 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Coming up at 7, indeed, it is performance today. We'll head towards that point with the Welsh Rhapsody by Sir Edward German with the Irish National Symphony led by Andrew Penny.

0: the Welsh Rhapsody by Sir Edward German, with the Irish National Symphony led by Andrew Penny finishing up today's afternoon classics. 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We've got 76 degrees in Norfolk, 78 in Williamsburg, 75 on the Eastern Shore. Looks like a nice evening outside. Lows dropping down into the 60s again tonight. Tomorrow we warm up a bit with highs in the upper 80s and sunny skies. On Friday, highs again in the upper 80s, mostly sunny, a slight chance of a shower or thunderstorm popping up later in the day. And looks like highs in the 80s over the weekend as well. We've got just a little bit of a backup still on that ever-problematic westbound side of the Hampton Roads Bridge Tunnel and an accident I-264 westbound in Virginia Beach near Newtown Road that has one lane closed. Thank you again to everyone who has donated today and so far this week. We've had 65 members donating today, 344 so far this week during our fall membership drive. Just a few of those folks today were Barry Schumett from Williamsburg, Courtney Harris in Yorktown, Tom Bronson in Virginia Beach, Richard and Louise Sobochinski from Chesapeake, and Barbara Hancock, also from Virginia Beach. Thank you all so much for your great support. 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I'm Wayla Shambo signing off for the day. I'll be back with you tomorrow afternoon at 3. Coming up at 9, it's A Local Touch, Music with a Virginia Connection with Raymond Jones. 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
1: It's one part piano concerto, one part orchestral tone poem, and 100% thrilling. Music that imagines three nights in three ravishingly beautiful gardens in Spain. Music full of fiery flamenco rhythms. From APM American Public Media, this is Performance Today. I'm Valerie Kaler. Nights in the Gardens of Spain by Spanish composer Manuel de Falla. Coming up, a blazing performance from pianist Bertrand Chamailloux in concert with the Spanish National Orchestra, a recent performance in the ensemble's hometown of Madrid. That's coming up in about 25 minutes. In the meantime, here's a little tapas by Manuel de Falla with a Cuban flair. It's one of his four Spanish pieces for solo piano. No, Cuba is not part of Spain, but this is an example of música de ida y vuelta, music that traveled there and back between Spain and the Americas. This is Cubana.

Pianist Javier Perianis with Cubana from Manuel de Falla's Four Spanish Pieces. Falla's Nights in the Gardens of Spain is on the way this hour from a concert in Spain. From APM American Public Media, this is Performance Today, taking you to concerts around the world. I'm Valerie Kaler. Aaron Copland was famously good-natured. Agony, I don't connect with, he said, not even alienation. And yet, he paints in the simplest, clearest strokes the isolation of the big city, that particular kind of loneliness that's only found in the most crowded places. He wrote the incidental music in 1939 for Irwin Shaw's play Quiet City, and later he returned to those pieces and wove them into a work for the concert stage. Copland said later that a narrative rose up around that concert piece and told a story of its own. Quote, Quiet City seems to have become a musical entity, superseding the original reasons for its composition. Here's a performance from this summer's Aspen Festival. Dima Slobodeniuk conducts the Aspen Festival Orchestra with J.D. Uchel playing English horn and Anthony Limoncelli trumpet. This is Quiet City by Aaron Copland.

The play was Quiet City by Irwin Shaw. The music, written by Aaron Copland. Here's the setup. Two characters in the big city, a young Jewish boy and an old man, poor and alone. The boy looks around, overwhelmed by steel and concrete, and he muses about his experiences to the sound of the trumpet. The English horn and strings provide a mournful voice for the old man, who finds no comfort in the lonely city. A quiet interlude, a lonely night in the city. Dima Slobodenyuk led the Aspen Festival Orchestra in Aaron Copland's Quiet City from a concert from just this past July at the Aspen Festival and School in Aspen, Colorado. J.D. Uchol was the English horn soloist and Anthony Limoncelli the trumpet soloist, highlighting one of the things that makes the Aspen Music Festival and school so important. Limoncelli is a professional, principal trumpet with the Cincinnati Symphony Orchestra. J.D. Uchol is still a student, currently pursuing a Master's of Music. He was the 2026 English Horn Fellow at Aspen. Opportunities for students to learn from and perform with professional musicians. Love you, Aspen. In a moment. Wait a second. I know this tune. How do I know this tune? This is Performance Today from APM.

The English called it follies. In Spain, it was la folia, and the French called it folie d'Espagne. In Italy, where Arcangelo Corelli lived and worked, it was la folia. No matter the name, the song remains the same, more or less. La folia is one of the oldest musical themes around. Notice I said theme and not song or melody. You can think of a theme as sort of a framework, the bones of a structure, and depending on who the architect is and what materials they use, the house will look quite different. Literally hundreds of composers have built their own domiciles on the framework of La Folia. Let's pop in for a visit to Arcangelo Corelli's place with a little bit of home renovation from arranger Andy Poxon. Violinist Anna Kiko Myers and pianist Fabio Bedini played Corelli's La Folia Sonata at the Lobero Theater in Santa Barbara, California.

And Kiko Myers and Fabio Bedini, violin, piano. They played Arcangelo Corelli's La Folia Sonata in that concert presented by the Community Arts Music Association of Santa Barbara. That sonata featured one of the 193 takes on La Folia, a tune that's given composers inspiration for something like five centuries. Vivaldi, Telemann, Salieri, Rachmaninoff, to name just a few, all apparently unable to resist that catnip of the simple but stately theme. Do you have a particular favorite La Folia? Tell me. Send a note using the contact button on our website. That's the PT page at yourclassical.org. Or you can call the PT listener line, which is always open, 866-943-4450. That's 866-943-4450. In a moment, listen. Can you smell something? 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

The Alhambra is a sprawling castle and fortress and palace built in the 1300s. It's on a hill overlooking the city of Granada, Spain. The Alhambra has inspired several great works, including a piece for piano and orchestra, what we're about to hear. It's called Nights in the Gardens of Spain by Manuel de Falla. It begins with a section inspired by a massive garden on the grounds of the Alhambra. The garden is bursting with color, flower beds of red and purple and orange framing a long pool of fresh, clear water. There are secret grottos and fruit trees, figs and grapes, oranges, lemons, persimmons. Walking there is a treat for the senses, visually beautiful and so aromatic. Pianist Bertrand Chamaillou gave this performance in Spain earlier this year. David Afkam leading the Spanish National Orchestra in Manuel de Falla's Nights in the Gardens of Spain.

0: Manuel de Falla said that piece was written to evoke places, sensations, and sentiments. The music has no pretensions to being descriptive. It's merely expressive. But something more than the sound of festivals and dances has inspired these evocations in sound, for melancholy and mystery have their part also. We just heard pianist Bertrand Chamaillou with Nights in the Gardens of Spain by Manuel de Falla. David Afkam led the Spanish National Orchestra for that concert in Madrid. Love sharing concerts with you here on PT and would love to share them with you in real life. Spring of 2027, we are heading abroad for a musical tour of Germany and Prague, three of the world's biggest festivals, other points of musical interest, great food, and more. 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
0: In Greek mythology, the changing of the seasons all centers around one woman, Persephone. She's been kidnapped by Hades, who takes her to the underworld to be his queen. Her mother, Demeter, is furious and wild with grief. Every green and growing thing on Earth withers because of it. Eventually, a deal is struck with Hades. For half the year, Persephone will live above ground for spring and summer. And the rest of the year, Persephone returns to the underworld, making it winter and fall. From APM American Public Media, this is Performance Today. I'm Valerie Kaler. The world premiere of a piece called Persephone by James Stevenson, this hour on PT. Also on the way, one of the four last songs by Richard Strauss. Right now, one of his four Lieder from a remarkable concert. Soprano Joyce DiDonato and the Brentano String Quartet collaborated for a program called Into the Fire about sculptor Camille Claudel. She worked in the studio of Auguste Rodin, first as assistant, soon as lover. When that relationship fell apart, so did she. Her family eventually had her committed, and she was institutionalized for the rest of her life. After telling that sad story, DiDonato and Brentano offered a ray of light with this encore, Morgan, or Morning, by Richard Strauss. The sun rises again.